0: smoke in the evening, then patchy smoke after midnight. Lows in the upper 50s, north winds up to 10 miles per hour shifting to the east after midnight. Tomorrow, sunny, patchy smoke, highs around 102, east winds up to 10 miles per hour shifting to the south in the afternoon. Tomorrow night, breezy, mostly cloudy in the evening, then clearing with lows around 60. Good evening, everybody. This is just a heads up that our KPQX HD channels 2 and 3 will be off the air. Once again, our HD channels on KPQX will be off the air for the time being. Thank you.
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3: 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No previous experience required. 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The quote of the week is from Ralph Waldo Emerson. The only person you are destined to become is the person you decide to be.
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11: Here's an extended look at your Weather Command forecast. There's a heat advisory in effect from noon tomorrow to 3 a.m. on Sunday. Tonight, mostly clear, areas of smoke in the evening, then patchy smoke after midnight. Lows in the upper 50s, north winds up to 10 miles per hour shifting to the east after midnight. Tomorrow, sunny, patchy smoke, highs around 102, east winds up to 10 miles per hour shifting to the south in the afternoon. Tomorrow night, breezy, mostly cloudy in the evening, then clearing. Patchy smoke through the night with lows around 60, west winds 15 to 30 miles per hour. Sunday, windy, not as warm, sunny, highs in the mid-80s, west winds 15 to 30 miles per hour. Sunday night, breezy, cooler, mostly clear, lows in the upper 40s. Monday, cooler, mostly sunny, highs in the upper 60s. Monday night and Tuesday, mostly clear, lows in the mid-40s, highs in the upper 70s. Tuesday night, lows in the upper 40s.
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1: At the end of Thursday's Hill County Commission meeting, Commissioner Sherry Williams resigned effective at midnight on this Sunday, August 2nd. In the coming days, new media broadcasters

0: will have information on how Commissioner Williams' seat will be filled. In action taking at the meeting, the commission approved unanimously the 5% increase in cost per meal for the food services contract at the Hill County Detention Center. The commission also approved the annual right-of-way lease for the Mount Royal Communication Site and an interlocal cooperative agreement between Bear Paw Cooperative and participating districts in Hill County. The next meeting of the Hill County Commission will be on Thursday, August 6th at 2 p.m. in the commissioner's office at the Hill County Courthouse. Governor Greg Gianforte and the Montana National Guard today announced that Staff Sergeant Brianna D. St. Lawrence Brody, a command post controller assigned to the 120th Airlift Wing in Great Falls, has been selected as one of the U.S. Air Force's 2026 Total Force Outstanding Airmen of the Year, earning one of the Air Force's highest enlisted honors. St. Lawrence Brody was selected from among the Air Force's top enlisted airmen representing the active duty Air Force Reserve, and Air Force National Guard. In addition to her military service as a part-time member of the Montana Air National Guard, St. Lawrence Brody serves full-time as a school nurse in Great Falls, demonstrating an unwavering commitment to caring for others both in uniform and in her civilian profession. She will be formally recognized during the Air Force's 2026 Outstanding Airman of the Year recognition event later this year. Montana Republican United States Senator Steve Daines and Nevada Democrat U.S. Senator Catherine Cortez Masto announced Thursday that the provision to protect the privacy of Americans' taxpayer information passed the Senate Finance Committee and is one step closer to becoming law. The bill would amend the Internal Revenue Code of 1986 to increase criminal and civil penalties for unauthorized disclosure of taxpayer information. Keep up with all your news, local sports, community events, and more on our website, HighlineToday.com. 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
2: From ABC News, I'm Dave Packard. President Trump announced last night his new Board of Peace had struck a deal with negotiators in Gaza and Israel. But as ABC Stephen Portnoy points out, there appears to be some confusion.
3: Aides say the plan is for Israel to withdraw from Gaza and for Hamas to disarm and turn power in Gaza over to what's described as a new technocratic, apolitical government. And there's a fair amount of skepticism about all of this, whether all parties are actually on board, whether they'll fulfill the terms of the agreement, and whether a new transitional government in Gaza can actually become a reality.
2: President Trump chiming in on that massive cyber attack targeting dozens of water facilities in Minnesota, going against his own intelligence officials who suggest Iran could be responsible, and instead,
4: I would blame it on Minnesota and the governor, the corrupt governor of Minnesota. They like to say, oh, it's Iran. Iran should be so lucky. Iran's got bigger problems than worrying about Minnesota.
2: Minnesota's governor, of course, Tim Walz. The Department of Justice is asking to dismiss the criminal case against Olympian David Hearn over damage to the Lincoln Memorial reflecting pool, admitting that the damage was actually caused by the government's contractor leading the project.
5: In a dramatic reversal, prosecutors with the U.S. Attorney's Office in Washington, D.C., admitted in a court filing that the damage to the reflecting pool was not caused by vandals, as repeatedly alleged by President Trump. Prosecutors said the contractors paid $14 million in taxpayer money to renovate the pool, botched the project to complete it in time for July 4th. Prosecutors said they received the information about the flaws in the installation process only after Hearn was indicted. Peter Harlambous, ABC News.
2: Another AI company has revealed one of its models went rogue. Anthropic says one of its AI models broke into the computer system of three outside organizations. This follows last week's report that OpenAI's model hacked into an online library. Anthropic says it notified the organizations involved. 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
11: Former Sangamon County Sheriff's Deputy.
12: Hi. You're saying that, I have to say. I saw in the middle of it, you said, hi. I said, that was marvelous.
2: Smith has previously met Pope Francis back in 2013, and earlier this year performed texts and hymns written by the St. Hildegard von Bingen during the inauguration of the Holy See's Pavilion at the Venice Biennale Contemporary Art Fair. In Illinois, a judge issues a decision on early release for a former deputy serving a sentence for the murder of Sonia Massey. ABC's Armando Garcia has more from Springfield.
11: Former Sangamon County Sheriff's Deputy Sean Grayson was denied an early release after he put in a request due to symptoms of advanced colon cancer. Grayson was convicted last year of second-degree murder for the July 2024 shooting of Sonia Massey.
13: Sangamon County State's Attorney's Office also opposing his release, saying Grayson was diagnosed with cancer before the shooting happened, and also saying that his temper could have posed a risk to the public if he was released.
2: More than 12 million bottles of eye drops are under voluntary recall. That recall impacts 8 varieties of Roto cooling eye drops sold over the counter. The FDA says the recall is due to concerns over whether the bottles are sterile. There are no reports of contamination or infections. Dave Packer, ABC News.
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0: Here's your Weather Command forecast. There's a heat advisory in effect from noon tomorrow to 3 a.m. on Sunday. Tonight, mostly clear, areas of smoke in the evening, then patchy smoke after midnight. Lows in the upper 50s, north winds up to 10 miles per hour shifting to the east after midnight. Tomorrow, sunny, patchy smoke, highs around 102, east winds up to 10 miles per hour shifting to the south in the afternoon. Tomorrow night, breezy, mostly cloudy in the evening, then clearing with lows around 60.
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9: Here's an extended look at your Weather Command forecast. There's a heat advisory in effect from noon tomorrow to 3 a.m. on Sunday. Tonight, mostly clear, areas of smoke in the evening, then patchy smoke after midnight. Lows in the upper 50s, north winds up to 10 miles per hour shifting to the east after midnight. Tomorrow, sunny, patchy smoke, highs around 102, east winds up to 10 miles per hour shifting to the south in the afternoon. Tomorrow night, breezy, mostly cloudy in the evening, then clearing. Patchy smoke through the night with lows around 60, west winds 15 to 30 miles per hour. Sunday, windy, not as warm, sunny, highs in the mid-80s, west winds 15 to 30 miles per hour. Sunday night, breezy, cooler, mostly clear, lows in the upper 40s. Monday, cooler, mostly sunny, highs in the upper 60s. Monday night and Tuesday, mostly clear, lows in the mid-40s, highs in the upper 70s. Tuesday night, low.

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1: Haver received funding in 2024 as part of the Montana Department of Commerce's Pilot Tourism Improvement Grant. Bearpaw Development received the grant and has developed a community art plan for the city of Haver. Sarah Strissel with Bearpaw Development explains more about the art plan.
2: So the art plan itself is available on our website. It has, like I said, the breakdown of all the themes. It has the inventory. It also has all of the survey results that we received. And on the very end is instructions and directions on how to apply to be a part of our pool of artists that we would select for each commission as the money and the space comes up.
1: You can find more information about the Pilot Tourism Improvement Grant on the Bearpaw Development website. The National Weather Service in Great Falls has issued a fire weather watch between the afternoon of August 1st through August 2nd, citing hot water

0: The Rocky Boy Powwow is celebrating 60 years of their annual grass dance celebration, happening July 31st to August 2nd. 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Stop by the designated Rocky Boy Powwow grounds anytime from July 31st to August 2nd.
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2: My son was a big hockey fan. We were following the U.S. team. Nobody thought they'd win against the Russians. I was working the toll booth that night, and I had the radio on.
3: The Americans are controlling the puck.
2: Cars coming through, one after another, and I'm listening.
3: They could do it. They could do it.
2: And I'm thinking, we might actually do this.
3: Do you believe in miracles?
2: Yes! I just started jumping up and down in the booth. People had it on in their car. They're cheering. I'm cheering. Driver drops his money. I waved him through anyway. Picked it up later. You know, it felt like the whole country was in that booth with me.
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0: It's chemical. Here's an extended look at your Weather Command forecast. There's a heat advisory in effect from noon tomorrow to 3 a.m. on Sunday. Tonight, mostly clear, areas of smoke in the evening, then patchy smoke after midnight. Lows in the upper 50s, north winds up to 10 miles per hour shifting to the east after midnight. Tomorrow, sunny, patchy smoke, highs around 102, east winds up to 10 miles per hour shifting to the south in the afternoon. Tomorrow night, breezy, mostly cloudy in the evening, then clearing. Patchy smoke through the night with lows around 60, west winds 15 to 30 miles per hour. Sunday, windy, not as warm, sunny, highs in the mid-80s, west winds 15 to 30 miles per hour. Sunday night, breezy, cooler, mostly clear, lows in the upper 40s. Monday, cooler, mostly sunny, highs in the upper 60s. Monday night and Tuesday, mostly clear, lows in the mid-40s, highs in the upper 70s. Tuesday night, lows in the upper 40s.
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Here's your local weekend sports update. Facing elimination, the Havre North Stars delivered when it mattered most. Havre outlasted the Dillon Cubs in a back-and-forth thriller Friday afternoon, escaping with an 11-10 victory in an elimination game at the 2026 American Legion Class A State Tournament to keep its season alive. The North Stars wasted little time taking control, erupting for 4 runs in the top of the first inning. Connor Essert opened the scoring with a 2-run single before Cody Standiford followed with a 2-run double, giving Havre an early 4-0 advantage. After the North Stars offense went quiet for the next few innings, the Cubs clawed back to tie the game in the fourth before taking their first lead 7-6 in the fifth following a Havre error. Quinn Elliott answered in the sixth, ripping a triple down the right field line to score the tying run and even the game at 7-7. The momentum was short-lived, however, as Dillon responded in the bottom half of the inning with 2 runs to reclaim a 9-7 lead heading into the seventh. With their season hanging on by a thread, the North Stars mounted one final rally. Havre loaded the bases with 2 outs, bringing Elliott to the plate with the North Stars down to their final out. The clutch hitter delivered once again, driving a bases-clearing triple into left field to erase the deficit and give Havre its first lead since the third inning 10-9. The North Stars added a crucial insurance run moments later when Braden McLean worked a bases-loaded walk, pushing the advantage to 11-9. That extra run proved to be the difference. The Cubs mounted one last charge in the bottom of the seventh, scoring once and putting the tying run on second with 1 out. But Havre slammed the door in spectacular fashion. Hayden Barrett made a running catch in right field before firing a strike to second base to double off the runner and complete the game-ending double play, preserving the dramatic 11-10 victory. Elliott powered the North Stars offense, finishing 3-for-4 with 5 RBIs, including a pair of triples and the game-changing bases-clearing hit in the seventh. Essert and Standiford also turned in key offensive performances.

0: one-thirds innings while allowing just one hit and one unearned run. He struck out two to help secure Havre's season-saving victory. The North Stars now turn their attention to another elimination game Saturday at 4 p.m. where they will get a chance at redemption against the Miles City Mavericks. Stay tuned to New Media Broadcaster Sports throughout the weekend for complete coverage of the Havre North Stars and the 2026 American Legion Class A State Tournament. In other updates of the state tournament, the Belgrade Bandits eliminated the Bitterroot Red Sox 4-0 to earn their spot in another win-or-go-home game against the Glendive Blue Devils, who lost against the still-undefeated Miles City Mavericks. Belgrade vs. Glendive will take place Saturday at 1 p.m., followed by Havre vs. Miles City at 4. The Big Sky Conference and media members announced the 2026 football preseason awards on July 26th. Headlining the honorees is Grizzly running back Eli Gilman, who was named to Big Sky preseason offensive MVP, and Bobcat defensive back Caden Dowler was named the preseason defensive MVP. Montana State University football saw 7 preseason all-offensive nominees, including quarterback Justin Lamson and wide receiver Taco Dowler. 7 Bobcats were also named to the preseason all-defense and special teams. MSU's 14 players selected was the most out of any Big Sky program. Eli Gilman was the only Grizzly selected to the all-conference offensive team. Selected to the all-conference defense from the University of Montana was Jake Mason on the defensive line and linebacker Peyton Wing. This year's Brawl of the Wild is scheduled for November 21st at noon in Bozeman. For your weekend sports update, I'm Evan Suarez with New Media Broadcasters.
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2: The Badlands along the Milk River are dry terrain where softer sedimentary rocks and clay-rich soils have been extensively eroded by wind and water. Canyons, ravines, gullies, hoodoos, and other geological forms are common and often difficult to navigate by foot. The Badlands are easily viewed along the Milk River Road just north of Havre and combine geology, paleontology, and scenery in a short 5-mile drive. The road follows the channel of the ancient Missouri River and fossils prove marine animals, dinosaurs, and other reptiles. Even tropical plants existed in this area millions of years ago. Much of the area is under private ownership, requiring permission to explore. Discover one of the Highline's many treasures with an enjoyable visit to the Badlands along the Milk River. New Media Broadcasters is pleased to be one of the sponsors inviting you to bring family and friends to experience the Highline's treasures.
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1: Here's an extended look at your Weather Command forecast. There's a heat advisory in effect from noon tomorrow to 3 a.m. on Sunday. Tonight, mostly clear, areas of smoke in the evening, then patchy smoke after midnight. Lows in the upper 50s, north winds up to 10 miles per hour shifting to the east after midnight. Tomorrow, sunny, patchy smoke, highs around 102, east winds up to 10 miles per hour shifting to the south in the afternoon. Tomorrow night, breezy, mostly cloudy in the evening, then clearing, patchy smoke through the night with lows around 60, west winds 15 to 30 miles per hour. Sunday, windy, not as warm, sunny, highs in the mid-80s, west winds 15 to 30 miles per hour. Sunday night, breezy, cooler, mostly clear, lows in the upper 40s. Monday, cooler, mostly sunny, highs in the upper 60s. Monday night and Tuesday, mostly clear, lows in the mid-40s, highs in the upper 70s. Tuesday night, lows in the upper 40s.
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3: From ABC News, I'm Dave Packer. At least 57 people have died after nearly 60,000 migrants crossed into the Spanish territory of Ceuta from Morocco. Many swam. ABC foreign correspondent Britt Clennett.
4: We know that tens of thousands have already gone back from Ceuta, some voluntarily, some under these bilateral agreements, but they are straining the makeshift centers that have been set up. You know, they have sent in the military to reinforce the border, requested emergency powers, and they are working with the Moroccan authorities too. But we are still seeing a stream of people cross that border.
3: Two U.S. officials say President Trump is weighing a round of intense strikes on energy targets in Iran that could begin as soon as this weekend. The Justice Department has filed a motion to dismiss the charges against the former U.S. Olympian who President Trump had accused of vandalizing the reflecting pool on the National Mall.
5: Now, the U.S. attorney in Washington, D.C., Jeanine Pirro, told the court that while evidence was presented to the grand jury that damage to the reflecting pool was caused by vandals, including who they said was David Hearn, leading to this indictment, Pirro said that it was not until after the return of the indictment that the Department of Interior provided additional documents to the U.S. attorney's office indicating that the damage was the result of the contractor.
3: ABC's Catherine Falders. It's been 6 months since 82-year-old Nancy Guthrie was abducted from her home near Tucson, Arizona. Now the Pima County Sheriff's Department sharing details in those ransom notes, hoping it will lead them to the kidnappers.
6: Both notes contain the same Bitcoin address, and the author also claimed to know details from Nancy Guthrie's house, saying her white smartwatch was left at the foot of the bed and a backyard floodlight was destroyed. Investigators tell us those details are accurate. And the sheriff says labs across the country are working to untangle a mixed sample of DNA from as many as four people, and they're not giving up trying to trace those notes.
3: ABC's Aaron Katursky. 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
3: Family and friends gathering in New York Friday to say goodbye to a sergeant killed in an Iranian attack.
11: As the war drags on, the human toll growing. 28-year-old Staff Sergeant Angel Rampersad, who was killed in an Iranian missile strike in Jordan, laid to rest.
12: My daughter was a real hero, and I will miss her dearly.
11: At least 685 U.S. troops have been wounded and 18 killed in action.
3: Donald Trump's personal attorneys are challenging a ruling earlier this month that sought to discipline them over the deal for the now dead $1.8 billion anti-weaponization fund.
13: A judge earlier this month criticized Trump's lawyers for attempting to use the court to legitimize a deal to create a compensation fund for purported victims of government weaponization, as well as immunize the president from IRS audits. Trump's lawyers dropped the president's $10 billion lawsuit against the IRS over the leak of his tax returns to broker the so-called settlement. The notice of appeal comes as the Trump administration has refused to amend the settlement paperwork, jeopardizing the confirmation of Acting Attorney General Todd Blanche. Peter Harlambous, ABC News.
3: Former Congressman George Santos will pay $35,000 and forfeit thousands in alleged winnings. This after the federal regulator overseeing prediction markets found that he engaged in manipulative activity over whether he would or would not attend the State of the Union address earlier this year. Dave Packer, ABC News.
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15: Here's your Weather Command forecast. There's a heat advisory in effect from noon tomorrow to 3 a.m. on Sunday. Tonight, mostly clear, areas of smoke in the evening, then patchy smoke after midnight. Lows in the upper 50s, north winds up to 10 miles per hour shifting to the east after midnight. Tomorrow, sunny, patchy smoke, highs around 102, east winds up to 10 miles per hour shifting to the south in the afternoon. Tomorrow night, breezy, mostly cloudy in the evening, then clearing with lows around 60.
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0: Here's your local weekend sports update. Facing elimination, the Havre North Stars delivered when it mattered most. Havre outlasted the Dillon Cubs in a back-and-forth thriller Friday afternoon, escaping with an 11-10 victory in an elimination game at the 2026 American Legion Class A State Tournament to keep its season alive. The North Stars wasted little time taking control, erupting for 4 runs in the top of the first inning. Connor Essert opened the scoring with a 2-run single before Cody Standiford followed with a 2-run double, giving Havre an early 4-0 advantage. After the North Stars offense went quiet for the next few innings, the Cubs clawed back to tie the game in the fourth before taking their first lead 7-6 in the fifth following a Havre error. Quinn Elliott answered in the sixth, ripping a triple down the right field line to score the tying run and even the game at 7-7. The momentum was short-lived, however, as Dillon responded in the bottom half of the inning with 2 runs to reclaim a 9-7 lead heading into the seventh. With their season hanging on by a thread, the North Stars mounted one final rally. Havre loaded the bases with 2 outs, bringing Elliott to the plate with the North Stars down to their final out. The clutch hitter delivered once again, driving a bases-clearing triple into left field to erase the deficit and give Havre its first lead since the third inning 10-9. The North Stars added a crucial insurance run moments later when Braden McLean worked a bases-loaded walk, pushing the advantage to 11-9. That extra run proved to be the difference. The Cubs mounted one last charge in the bottom of the seventh, scoring once and putting the tying run on second with 1 out. But Havre slammed the door in spectacular fashion. Hayden Barreth made a running catch in right field before firing a strike to second base to double off the runner and complete the game-ending double play, preserving the dramatic 11-10 victory. Elliott powered the North Stars offense, finishing 3-for-4 with 5 RBIs, including a pair of triples and the game-changing bases-clearing hit in the seventh. Essert and Standiford also turned in key offensive performances, each driving in multiple runs. On the mound, Teagan Solomon earned the win, tossing the final 1 1/3 innings while allowing just 1 hit and 1 unearned run. He struck out 2 to help secure Havre's season-saving victory. The North Stars now turn their attention to another elimination game Saturday at 4 p.m. where they will get a chance at redemption against the Miles City Mavericks. Stay tuned to New Media Broadcaster Sports throughout the weekend for complete coverage of the Havre North Stars and the 2026 American Legion Class A State Tournament. In other updates of the state tournament, the Belgrade Bandits eliminated the Bitterroot Red Sox 4-0 to earn their spot in another win-or-go-home game against the Glendive Blue Devils, who lost against the still-undefeated Miles City Mavericks. Belgrade vs. Glendive will take place Saturday at 1 p.m., followed by Havre vs. Miles City at 4. The Big Sky Conference and media members announced the 2026 football preseason awards on July 26th. Headlining the honorees is Grizzly running back Eli Gilman, who was named to Big Sky preseason offensive MVP, and Bobcat defensive back Caden Dowler was named the preseason defensive MVP. Montana State University football saw 7 preseason all-offensive nominees, including quarterback Justin Lamson and wide receiver Taco Dowler. 7 Bobcats were also named to the preseason all-defense and special teams. MSU's 14 players selected was the most out of any Big Sky program. Eli Gilman was the only Grizzly selected to the all-conference offensive team. Selected to the all-conference defense from the University of Montana was Jake Mason on the defensive line and linebacker Peyton Wing. This year's Brawl of the Wild is scheduled for November 21st at noon in Bozeman. For your weekend sports update, I'm Evan Suarez with New Media Broadcasters.
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0: The Rocky Boy Pow Wow is celebrating 60 years of their annual Grass Dance celebration, happening July 31st to August 2nd. 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
3: Here's an extended look at your Weather Command forecast. There's a heat advisory in effect from noon tomorrow to 3 a.m. on Sunday. Tonight, mostly clear, areas of smoke in the evening, then patchy smoke after midnight. Lows in the upper 50s, north winds up to 10 miles per hour shifting to the east after midnight. Tomorrow, sunny, patchy smoke, highs around 102, east winds up to 10 miles per hour shifting to the south in the afternoon. Tomorrow night, breezy, mostly cloudy in the evening, then clearing, patchy smoke through the night with lows around 60, west winds 15 to 30 miles per hour. Sunday, windy, not as warm, sunny, highs in the mid-80s, west winds 15 to 30 miles per hour. Sunday night, breezy,

0: Lows in the upper 40s. Monday, cooler, mostly sunny, highs in the upper 60s. Monday night and Tuesday, mostly clear, lows in the mid 40s, highs in the upper 70s. Tuesday night, lows in the upper 40s.
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1: Haver received funding in 2024 as part of the Montana Department of Commerce's Pilot Tourism Improvement Grant. Bearpaw Development received the grant and has developed a community art plan for the city of Haver. Sarah Strissel with Bearpaw Development explains more about the art plan.
2: So the art plan itself is available on our website. It has, like I said, the breakdown of all the themes. It has the inventory. It also has all of the survey results that we received. And on the very end is instructions and directions on how to apply to be a part of our pool of artists that we would select

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Here's your local weekend sports update. Facing elimination, the Havre North Stars delivered when it mattered most. Havre outlasted the Dillon Cubs in a back-and-forth thriller Friday afternoon, escaping with an 11-10 victory in an elimination game at the 2026 American Legion Class A State Tournament to keep its season alive. The North Stars wasted little time taking control, erupting for 4 runs in the top of the first inning. Connor Essert opened the scoring with a 2-run single before Cody Standiford followed with a 2-run double, giving Havre an early 4-0 advantage. After the North Stars offense went quiet for the next few innings, the Cubs clawed back to tie the game in the fourth before taking their first lead 7-6 in the fifth following a Havre error. Quinn Elliott answered in the sixth, ripping a triple down the right field line to score the tying run and even the game at 7-7. The momentum was short-lived, however, as Dillon responded in the bottom half of the inning with 2 runs to reclaim a 9-7 lead heading into the seventh. With their season hanging on by a thread, the North Stars mounted one final rally. Havre loaded the bases with 2 outs, bringing Elliott to the plate with the North Stars down to their final out. The clutch hitter delivered once again, driving a bases-clearing triple into left field to erase the deficit and give Havre its first lead since the third inning 10-9. The North Stars added a crucial insurance run moments later when Braden McLean worked a bases-loaded walk, pushing the advantage to 11-9. That extra run proved to be the difference. The Cubs mounted one last charge in the bottom of the seventh, scoring once and putting the tying run on second with 1 out. But Havre slammed the door in spectacular fashion. Hayden Barrett made a running catch in right field before firing a strike to second base to double off the runner and complete the game-ending double play, preserving the dramatic 11-10 victory. Elliott powered the North Stars offense, finishing 3-for-4 with 5 RBIs, including a pair of triples and the game-changing bases-clearing hit in the seventh. Essert and Standiford also turned in key offensive performances, each driving in multiple runs. On the mound, Tegan Solomon earned the win, tossing the final 1 1/3 innings while allowing just 1 hit and 1 unearned run. He struck out 2 to help secure Havre's season-saving victory. The North Stars now turn their attention to another elimination game Saturday at 4 p.m. where they will get a chance at redemption against the Miles City Mavericks. Stay tuned to New Media Broadcaster Sports throughout the weekend for complete coverage of the Havre North Stars and the 2026 American Legion Class A State Tournament. In other updates of the state tournament, the Belgrade Bandits eliminated the Bitterroot Red Sox 4-0 to earn their spot in another win-or-go-home game against the Glendive Blue Devils, who lost against the still-undefeated Miles City Mavericks. Belgrade versus Glendive will take place Saturday at 1 p.m., followed by Havre versus Miles City at 4. The Big Sky Conference and media members announced the 2026 football preseason awards on July 26th. Headlining the honorees is Grizzly running back Eli Gilman, who was named to Big Sky preseason offensive MVP, and Bobcat defensive back Caden Dowler was named the preseason defensive MVP. Montana State University football saw 7 preseason all-offensive nominees, including quarterback Justin Lamson and wide receiver Taco Dowler. 7 Bobcats were also

0: was named to the preseason all defense and special teams. MSU's 14 players selected was the most out of any Big Sky program. Eli Gilman was the only Grizzly selected to the all-conference offensive team. Selected to the all-conference defense from the University of Montana was Jake Mason on the defensive line and linebacker Peyton Wing. This year's Brawl of the Wild is scheduled for November 21st at noon in Bozeman. For your weekend sports update, I'm Evan Suarez with New Media Broadcasters.
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5: Here's an extended look at your Weather Command forecast. There's a heat advisory in effect from noon tomorrow to 3 a.m. on Sunday. Tonight, mostly clear, areas of smoke in the evening, then patchy smoke after midnight. Lows in the upper 50s, north winds up to 10 miles per hour, shifting to the east after midnight. Tomorrow, sunny, patchy smoke, highs around 102, east winds up to 10 miles per hour, shifting to the south in the afternoon. Tomorrow night, breezy, mostly cloudy in the evening, then clearing, patchy smoke through the night with lows around 60, west winds 15 to 30 miles per hour. Sunday, windy, not as warm, sunny, highs in the mid-80s, west winds 15 to 30 miles per hour. Sunday night, breezy, cooler, mostly clear, lows in the upper 40s. Monday, cooler, mostly sunny, highs in the upper 60s. Monday night and Tuesday, mostly clear, lows in the mid-40s, highs in the upper 70s. Tuesday night, lows in the upper 40s.
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2: When my business got bigger, many things changed. 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

0: Here's an extended look at your Weather Command forecast. There's a heat advisory in effect from noon tomorrow to 3 a.m. on Sunday. Tonight, mostly clear, areas of smoke in the evening, then patchy smoke after midnight. Lows in the upper 50s, north winds up to 10 miles per hour shifting to the east after midnight. Tomorrow, sunny, patchy smoke, highs around 102, east winds up to 10 miles per hour shifting to the south in the afternoon. Tomorrow night, breezy, mostly cloudy in the evening, then clearing. Patchy smoke through the night with lows around 60, west winds 15 to 30 miles per hour. Sunday, windy, not as warm, sunny, highs in the mid-80s, west winds 15 to 30 miles per hour. Sunday night, breezy, cooler, mostly clear, lows in the upper 40s. Monday, cooler, mostly sunny, highs in the upper 60s. Monday night and Tuesday, mostly clear, lows in the mid-40s, highs in the upper 70s. Tuesday night, lows in the upper 40s.
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Here's an extended look at your Weather Command forecast. There's a heat advisory in effect from noon tomorrow to 3 a.m. on Sunday. Tonight, mostly clear, areas of smoke in the evening, then patchy smoke after midnight. Lows in the upper 50s, north winds up to 10 miles per hour shifting to the east after midnight. Tomorrow, sunny, patchy smoke, highs around 102, east winds up to 10 miles per hour shifting to the south in the afternoon. Tomorrow night, breezy, mostly cloudy in the evening, then clearing. Patchy smoke through the night with lows around 60, west winds 15 to 30 miles per hour. Sunday, windy, not as warm, sunny, highs in the mid-80s, west winds 15 to 30 miles per hour. Sunday night, breezy, cooler, mostly clear, lows in the upper 40s. Monday, cooler, mostly sunny, highs in the upper 60s. Monday night and Tuesday, mostly clear, lows in the mid-40s, highs in the upper

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here's an extended look at your Weather Command forecast. There's a heat advisory in effect from noon tomorrow to 3 a.m. on Sunday. Tonight, mostly clear, areas of smoke in the evening, then patchy smoke after midnight. Lows in the upper 50s, north winds up to 10 miles per hour shifting to the east after midnight. Tomorrow, sunny, patchy smoke, highs around 102, east winds up to 10 miles per hour shifting to the south in the afternoon. Tomorrow night, breezy, mostly cloudy in the evening, then clearing. Patchy smoke through the night with lows around 60, west winds 15 to 30 miles per hour. Sunday, windy, not as warm, sunny, highs in the mid-80s, west winds 15 to 30 miles per hour. Sunday night, breezy, cooler, mostly clear, lows in the upper 40s. Monday, cooler, mostly sunny, highs in the upper 60s. Monday night and Tuesday, mostly clear, lows in the mid-40s, highs in the upper 70s. Tuesday night, lows in the upper 40s. Summertime.

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0: Here's an extended look at your Weather Command forecast. There's a heat advisory in effect from noon tomorrow to 3 a.m. on Sunday. Tonight, mostly clear, areas of smoke in the evening, then patchy smoke after midnight. Lows in the upper 50s, north winds up to 10 miles per hour, shifting to the east after midnight. Tomorrow, sunny, patchy smoke, highs around 102, east winds up to 10 miles per hour, shifting to the south in the afternoon. Tomorrow night, breezy, mostly cloudy in the evening, then clearing. Patchy smoke through the night with lows around 60, west winds 15 to 30 miles per hour. Sunday, windy, not as warm, sunny, highs in the mid-80s, west winds 15 to 30 miles per hour. Sunday night, breezy, cooler, mostly clear, lows in the upper 40s. Monday, cooler, mostly sunny, highs in the upper 60s. Monday night and Tuesday, mostly clear, lows in the mid-40s, highs in the upper 70s. Tuesday night, lows in the upper 40s.
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6: Drake Toll Show. 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

0: You know, every now and then, I think you might like to hear something from us. Nice and easy. But there's just one thing, you see. We never, ever do nothing nice and easy. We always do it nice and rough. But we're going to take the beginning of this song and do it easy. But then we're going to do the finish rough. It's the way we do Proud Mary. And we rolling on the river. 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

0: Here's an extended look at your Weather Command forecast. There's a heat advisory in effect from noon tomorrow to 3 a.m. on Sunday. Tonight, mostly clear, areas of smoke in the evening, then patchy smoke after midnight. Lows in the upper 50s, north winds up to 10 miles per hour shifting to the east after midnight. Tomorrow, sunny, patchy smoke, highs around 102, east winds up to 10 miles per hour shifting to the south in the afternoon. Tomorrow night, breezy, mostly cloudy in the evening, then clearing. Patchy smoke through the night with lows around 60, west winds 15 to 30 miles per hour. Sunday, windy, not as warm, sunny, highs in the mid-80s, west winds 15 to 30 miles per hour. Sunday night, breezy, cooler, mostly clear, lows in the upper 40s. Monday, cooler, mostly sunny, highs in the upper 60s. Monday night and Tuesday, mostly clear, lows in the mid-40s, highs in the upper 70s. Tuesday night, lows in the upper 40s.
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0: Here's an extended look at your Weather Command forecast. There's a heat advisory in effect from noon tomorrow to 3 a.m. on Sunday. Tonight, mostly clear, areas of smoke in the evening, then patchy smoke after midnight. Lows in the upper 50s, north winds up to 10 miles per hour shifting to the east after midnight. Tomorrow, sunny, patchy smoke, highs around 102, east winds up to 10 miles per hour shifting to the south in the afternoon. Tomorrow night, breezy, mostly cloudy in the evening, then clearing. Patchy smoke through the night with lows around 60, west winds 15 to 30 miles per hour. Sunday, windy, not as warm, sunny, highs in the mid-80s, west winds 15 to 30 miles per hour. Sunday night, breezy, cooler, mostly clear, lows in the upper 40s. Monday, cooler, mostly sunny, highs in the upper 60s. Monday night and Tuesday, mostly clear, lows in the mid-40s, highs in the upper 70s. Tuesday night, lows in the upper 40s.
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1: The National Weather Service in Great Falls has issued a fire weather watch between the afternoon of August 1st through August 2nd, citing hot water temperatures, gusty winds, and low humidity. The watch covers Eastern Glacier, Toole, Central and Eastern Pondera, Liberty, Hill, Blaine, Choteau, and Fergus counties, along with several National Forest districts, including the Rocky Mountain Front and parts of the Helena National Forest. Forecasters expect temperatures up to 105 degrees Saturday, relative humidity as low as 8%, and west winds of 15 to 25 miles per hour with gusts up to 50 along the Rocky Mountain Front ahead of a strong, dry, cold front arriving Saturday evening. Officials warn any fires that develop could spread rapidly and be difficult to contain, and outdoor burning is not recommended. The Hill County Safe Streets for All Planning Committee held their third public meeting during the Great Northern Fair. City of Havre Public Works Director Trevor Mork explains what will be happening in the upcoming fourth public meeting.
2: Our final one will be in October, and that will be where we present the Safety Action Plan manual and then hopefully get it later approved and sent off to the Federal Highway Administration so we can get our plan approved to seek that those implementation funds.
1: You can find out more about the Safe Streets for All Planning Committee's work on the City of Havre website. A Roundup man who was bringing large amounts of meth from Washington into Montana was sentenced Wednesday to 11 years and 8 months in prison, followed by 5 years of supervised release. William Thomas Duncan, 45 years of age, pleaded guilty in March of earlier this year to one count of possession with intent to distribute methamphetamine and one count of possession of a firearm in furtherance of a drug trafficking crime. The government alleged in court documents that Duncan and a partner regularly travel to Washington to pick up methamphetamine, bringing it back to Montana to sell. The Montana Division of Criminal Investigation and the ATF conducted the investigation. This has been a production of New Media Broadcasters.
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6: From ABC News, I'm Brian Clark. President Trump says he'll renew his push for a so-called anti-weaponization fund and get it done. Made that threat on social media amid his standoff over his pick for attorney general. ABC's Christian Cordero has details.
7: Senators John Cornyn and Tom Tillis say they will not vote to confirm Todd Blanche until the administration addresses concerns over two key parts of a settlement agreement between Trump and the IRS, including putting in writing that a nearly $1.8 billion fund paid for by taxpayers to the president's political allies is dead, and narrowing the scope of the provision granting Trump and his family businesses immunity from IRS audits.
6: Two officials in the White House tell ABC that President Trump's weighing a round of intense strikes on energy targets in Iran. On Friday, the president sought to downplay how long the military operations lasted. He initially said it would be done in 4 to 5 weeks.
8: You look at any one of the wars, Korea, any one of them, they're in there for many years. We're in for 5 months, and we have obliterated their military capacity. Again, they've got some left, but soon they won't have some left.
6: The Justice Department late Friday filed a motion to dismiss charges against a former Olympian who was accused of vandalizing the reflecting pool. New filing says evidence shows improper installation led to the problems with the pool. Temperatures in parts of the West could reach record highs today.
9: A growing heat dome creating perfect conditions for extreme wildfire behavior in the Pacific Northwest. Oregon, in the middle of what could be its worst wildfire season on record, burning more than 1.8 million acres. More than half the state facing severe drought-level conditions. The dangerous heat wave gripping the West and parts of the South, impacting nearly 58 million Americans from California to Montana.

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0: Here's your local weekend sports update. Facing elimination, the Havre North Stars delivered when it mattered most. Havre outlasted the Dillon Cubs in a back-and-forth thriller Friday afternoon, escaping with an 11-10 victory in an elimination game at the 2026 American Legion Class A State Tournament to keep its season alive. The North Stars wasted little time taking control, erupting for 4 runs in the top of the first inning. Connor Essert opened the scoring with a 2-run single before Cody Standiford followed with a 2-run double, giving Havre an early 4-0 advantage. After the North Stars offense went quiet for the next few innings, the Cubs clawed back to tie the game in the fourth before taking their first lead 7-6 in the fifth following a Havre error. Quinn Elliott answered in the sixth, ripping a triple down the right field line to score the tying run and even the game at 7-7. The momentum was short-lived, however, as Dillon responded in the bottom half of the inning with 2 runs to reclaim a 9-7 lead heading into the seventh. With their season hanging on by a thread, the North Stars mounted one final rally. Havre loaded the bases with 2 outs, bringing Elliott to the plate with the North Stars down to their final out. The clutch hitter delivered once again, driving a bases-clearing triple into left field to erase the deficit and give Havre its first lead since the third inning 10-9. The North Stars added a crucial insurance run moments later when Braden McLean worked a bases-loaded walk, pushing the advantage to 11-9. That extra run proved to be the difference. The Cubs mounted one last charge in the bottom of the seventh, scoring once and putting the tying run on second with 1 out. But Havre slammed the door in spectacular fashion. Hayden Barreth made a running catch in right field before firing a strike to second base to double off the runner and complete the game-ending double play, preserving the dramatic 11-10 victory. Elliott powered the North Stars offense, finishing 3-for-4 with 5 RBIs, including a pair of triples and the game-changing bases-clearing hit in the seventh. Essert and Standiford also turned in key offensive performances, each driving in multiple runs. On the mound, Teagan Solomon earned the win, tossing the final 1 1/3 innings while allowing just 1 hit and 1 unearned run. He struck out 2 to help secure Havre's season-saving victory. The North Stars now turn their attention to another elimination game Saturday at 4 p.m. where they will get a chance at redemption against the Miles City Mavericks. Stay tuned to New Media Broadcaster Sports throughout the weekend for complete coverage of the Havre North Stars and the 2026 American Legion Class A State Tournament. In other updates of the state tournament, the Belgrade Bandits eliminated the Bitterroot Red Sox 4-0 to earn their spot in another win-or-go-home game against the Glendive Blue Devils, who lost against the still-undefeated Miles City Mavericks. Belgrade vs. Glendive will take place Saturday at 1 p.m., followed by Havre vs. Miles City at 4. The Big Sky Conference and media members announced the 2026 football preseason awards on July 26th. Headlining the honorees is Grizzly running back Eli Gilman, who was named to Big Sky preseason offensive MVP, and Bobcat defensive back Caden Dowler was named the preseason defensive MVP. Montana State University football saw 7 preseason all-offensive nominees, including quarterback Justin Lamson and wide receiver Taco Dowler. 7 Bobcats were also named to the preseason all-defense and special teams. MSU's 14 players selected was the most out of any Big Sky program. Eli Gilman was the only Grizzly selected to the all-conference offensive team. Selected to the all-conference defense from the University of Montana was Jake Mason on the defensive line and linebacker Peyton Wing. This year's Brawl of the Wild is scheduled for November 21st at noon in Bozeman. For your weekend sports update, I'm Evan Suarez with New Media Broadcasters.
1: I'm Gabrielle Lucevero here with your sports headlines. Red Sox at the Dodgers. Shohei Ohtani made his return to the Dodgers lineup after sitting out Thursday night with knee soreness, but the Boston Red Sox proved they're the hottest team in baseball.
2: 2-2. Here it is, and it is swung on and ripped down the left field line. It is there! Inside the line to the wall! One run in, Yoshida comes home. It's a 2-run double. Mona! And it is 7-4 Red Sox.
1: Red Sox win 9-4. They're 21-4 in the month of July. That is a franchise record. The WNBA trade deadline is Sunday at 3 p.m. Eastern, but we've got Friday night action in the W, and Caitlin Clark continues to set new standards for her game.
3: Long three from Caitlin. Oh, my goodness.
4: That's tough.
3: That was Crater Lake deep.
1: Clark is the fastest player in WNBA history to 1,500.

0: in 78 games. She had 26 points, 10 rebounds, and 10 assists for her fourth career triple-double as the Indiana Fever won its fifth straight game, 112-98 over Portland. Angel Reese tallied her 19th double-double of the season in Atlanta's 98-89 win over Seattle, and Shakira Austin led the Washington Mystics to a win over the Wings, 81-75 for the Mystics' first four-game win streak since 2020. FIFA's plan to sell stakes in the World Cup will not be moving forward. President Gianni Infantino has dropped the plan to sell private investment stakes in the World Cup after intense backlash from both inside the global governing body and soccer leaders around the world. Both UEFA and CONCACAF objected to the proposal, with UEFA saying it would boycott FIFA events.
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4: 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There's a rumor it started, can you believe this, in a barn. And now, the winds are picking up. Wait, we're getting reports it's jumped the street. Entire blocks are catching. People are leaving their homes. They're being told, everyone head for the lake. This is spreading faster than anyone expected. They're telling us to head for the lake now. Flames are leaping from rooftop to rooftop. The sky is glowing. There's embers falling like rain. We'll keep you informed.
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0: Saturdays and Sundays on KOJM just got a whole lot sweeter. 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
1: And now, an extended look at your Weather Command forecast. A heat advisory is in effect from noon today to 3 a.m. on Sunday. Today should be sunny with patchy smoke in the morning, then areas of smoke early into the afternoon. Highs around 104, southeast winds up to 10 miles an hour, shifting to the south in the afternoon. Tonight should be mostly clear, patchy smoke throughout the night, with lows in the lower 60s. West winds blowing 15 to 20 miles an hour. Sunday should be breezy and start cooling down, still sunny with areas of smoke throughout the day, highs in the lower 80s, and west winds 15 to 25 miles an hour. Sunday night should be breezy, mostly clear with lows in the upper 40s, and northwest winds 15 to 25 miles an hour. Monday should be cooler, mostly sunny with highs in the upper 60s, northwest winds 10 to 20 miles an hour. Monday night and Tuesday should be mostly clear, lows in the mid 40s, and highs in the upper 70s.
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4: From ABC News, I'm Brian Clark. Senators Tom Tillis and John Cornyn say they're not going to approve Todd Blanch as attorney general until they get a written commitment from President Trump that the so-called anti-weaponization fund is dead. But Friday, the president said,
5: "It is dead, but, you know, I wish it weren't, to be honest with you. I think people were horribly treated, horribly abused. This has nothing to do with Todd. This was me. Horribly abused, and I'd like to see them compensated."
4: And this morning, the president said that if Tillis and Cornyn do not drop their opposition, he'll push to bring the fund back and says he'll succeed. Today marks 6 months since Nancy Guthrie was abducted from her Arizona home. Her daughter Savannah posted on social media today about the family's, quote, agony and despair, but said they're determined to bring her home. ABC's Eric Kutursky says Pima County authorities have released the text of two ransom notes as they seek to resolve the case.
6: "We have your mother, Nancy. She is safe, but scared. The note demanded $4 million in Bitcoin, and if not paid in 7 days, threatened she will be killed. Your mother is aware of this, and her life is in your hands." 4 days later, a second note claiming Nancy Guthrie, who relied on daily medication to survive, had died. "We did not fully grasp the seriousness of her physical condition. We never intended to hurt her. That was not our intention. She is buried in nature now."
4: Parts of the western U.S. today could see record high temperatures, says ABC meteorologist Samara Theodore.
7: "We're not talking about feel-like or heat index. No, 116 degrees in Phoenix, 116 in Las Vegas. Billings is one to watch as well. Saturday, today, temperatures could reach 107 degrees. That could be an all-time high for August. That's what we're anticipating. Rapid City, 105 degrees as well. Daily record-breaking highs."
4: Spain says it's installing a 1,600-foot barrier between its territory and North Africa and Morocco after as many as 60,000 people breached it. You're listening to
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3: There are many unanswered questions about the proposed Gaza deal President Trump announced this week, says ABC's Alex Perchet.
4: Hamas says its commitment to disarm is dependent on Israel withdrawing from Gaza first, saying in a statement, the occupation's commitment to ending the killing and halting its attacks is the essential prerequisite. Israel has yet to officially commit to the agreement. The president, with few details during a cabinet meeting at Camp David Friday, but he insists Israel is happy with the deal.
3: Los Angeles Mayor Karen Bass says she's taking action against the owner of a warehouse where a fire burned for days and polluted the air. She says she's freezing all plans to allow the rebuilding of the warehouse until the owner starts to meet its cleanup obligations.
5: The violation? The

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4: The Jim Rome Show. One of college football's most sordid scandals ever thankfully comes to an end with quarterback Brendan Sorsby running off to the NFL supplemental draft. Good. That was the biggest waste of time ever, and it should have never happened in the first place.
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0: Here's your local weekend sports update. Facing elimination, the Havre North Stars delivered when it mattered most. Havre outlasted the Dillon Cubs in a back-and-forth thriller Friday afternoon, escaping with an 11-10 victory in an elimination game at the 2026 American Legion Class A State Tournament to keep its season alive. The North Stars wasted little time taking control, erupting for 4 runs in the top of the first inning. Connor Essert opened the scoring with a 2-run single before Cody Standiford followed with a 2-run double, giving Havre an early 4-0 advantage. After the North Stars offense went quiet for the next few innings, the Cubs clawed back to tie the game in the fourth before taking their first lead 7-6 in the fifth following a Havre error. Quinn Elliott answered in the sixth, ripping a triple down the right field line to score the tying run and even the game at 7-7. The momentum was short-lived, however, as Dillon responded in the bottom half of the inning with 2 runs to reclaim a 9-7 lead heading into the seventh. With their season hanging on by a thread, the North Stars mounted one final rally. Havre loaded the bases with 2 outs, bringing Elliott to the plate with the North Stars down to their final out. The clutch hitter delivered once again, driving a bases-clearing triple into left field to erase the deficit and give Havre its first lead since the third inning 10-9. The North Stars added a crucial insurance run moments later when Braden McLean worked a bases-loaded walk, pushing the advantage to 11-9. That extra run proved to be the difference. The Cubs mounted one last charge in the bottom of the seventh, scoring once and putting the tying run on second with 1 out. But Havre slammed the door in spectacular fashion. Hayden Barrett made a running catch in right field before firing a strike to second base to double off the runner and complete the game-ending double play, preserving the dramatic 11-10 victory. Elliott powered the North Stars offense, finishing 3-for-4 with 5 RBIs, including a pair of triples and the game-changing bases-clearing hit in the seventh. Essert and Standiford also turned in key offensive performances, each driving in multiple runs. On the mound, Teagan Solomon earned the win, tossing the final 1 1/3 innings while allowing just 1 hit and 1 unearned run. He struck out 2 to help secure Havre's season-saving victory. The North Stars now turn their attention to another elimination game Saturday at 4 p.m. where they will get a chance at redemption against the Miles City Mavericks. Stay tuned to New Media Broadcaster Sports throughout the weekend for complete coverage of the Havre North Stars and the 2026 American Legion Class A State Tournament. In other updates of the state tournament, the Belgrade Bandits eliminated the Bitterroot Red Sox 4-0 to earn their spot in another win-or-go-home game against the Glendive Blue Devils, who lost against the still-undefeated Miles City Mavericks. Belgrade vs. Glendive will take place Saturday at 1 p.m., followed by Havre vs. Miles City at 4. The Big Sky Conference and media members announced the 2026 football preseason awards on July 26th. Headlining the honorees is Grizzly running back Eli Gilman, who was named to Big Sky preseason offensive MVP, and Bobcat defensive back Caden Dowler was named the preseason defensive MVP. Montana State University football saw 7 preseason all-offensive nominees, including quarterback Justin Lamson and wide receiver Taco Dowler. 7 Bobcats were also named to the preseason all-defense and special teams. MSU's 14 players selected was the most out of any Big Sky program. Eli Gilman was the only Grizzly selected to the All-Conference offensive team. Selected to the All-Conference defense from the University of Montana was Jake Mason on the defensive line and linebacker Peyton Wing. This year's Brawl of the Wild is scheduled for November 21st at noon in Bozeman. For your weekend sports update, I'm Evan Suarez with New Media Broadcasters.
1: I'm Gabrielle Lucevero here with your sports headlines. Sox at the Dodgers. Shohei Ohtani made his return to the Dodgers lineup after sitting out Thursday night with knee soreness, but the Boston Red Sox proved they're the hottest team in baseball.
2: 2-2. Here it is, and it is swung on and ripped down the left field line. It is there! Inside the line to the wall! One run in! Yoshida comes home! It's a 2-run double! Mona! Mona! Mona! And it is 7-4 Red Sox.
1: Red Sox win 9-4. They're 21-4 in the month of July. That is a franchise record. The WNBA trade deadline is Sunday at 3 p.m. Eastern, but we've got Friday night action in the W, and Caitlin Clark continues to set new standards for her game.
3: Long three from Caitlin. Oh, my goodness. That's tough. That was crater lake deep.
1: Clark is the fastest player in WNBA history to 1,500 points and 500 assists, doing so in 78 games. She had 26 points, 10 rebounds, and 10 assists for her fourth career triple-double as the Indiana Fever won its fifth straight game, 112-98 over Portland. Angel Reese tallied her 19th double-double of the season in Atlanta's 98-89 win over Seattle, and Shakira Austin led the Washington Mystics to a win over the Wings, 81-75 for the Mystics' first four-game win streak since 2020. FIFA's plan to sell stakes in the World Cup will not be moving forward. President Gianni Infantino has dropped the plan to sell private investment stakes in the World Cup after intense backlash from both inside the global governing body and soccer leaders around the world. Both UEFA and CONCACAF objected to the proposal, with UEFA saying it would boycott FIFA events.
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0: head to the Harlem Public Library for Lego Club, Thursdays at 4 p.m. For all ages, children 5 and under must be accompanied by an adult, and join them on Friday at 10 a.m. for story time for children ages 1 to 5 and their parents or caregivers, the time for them to read, sing, talk, write, and play.
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2: And now, an extended look at your Weather Command forecast. A heat advisory is in effect from noon today to 3 a.m. on Sunday. Today should be sunny with patchy smoke in the morning, then areas of smoke early into the afternoon. Highs around 104, southeast winds up to 10 miles an hour, shifting to the south in the afternoon. Tonight should be mostly clear, patchy smoke throughout the night, with lows in the lower 60s. West winds blowing 15 to 20 miles an hour. Sunday should be breezy and start cooling down, still sunny with areas of smoke throughout the day, highs in the lower 80s, and west winds 15 to 25 miles an hour. Sunday night should be breezy, mostly clear with lows in the upper 40s, and northwest winds 15 to 25 miles an hour. Monday should be cooler, mostly sunny with highs in the upper 60s, northwest winds 10 to 20 miles an hour. Monday night and Tuesday should be mostly clear, lows in the mid 40s, and highs in the upper 70s. 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

0: from having their products enter the United States because they're accused of using slave labor in China. This is a decision of the Homeland Security's Forced Labor Enforcement Task Force. I'm Brian Clark, ABC News.
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2: And now your Weather Command forecast. A heat advisory is in effect from noon today to 3 a.m. on Sunday. Today should be sunny with patchy smoke in the morning, patchy smoke late into the afternoon as well, highs around 104. Southeast winds up to 10 miles an hour that shift to the south in the afternoon. Tonight should be mostly clear with patchy smoke throughout the night, lows in the lower 60s, and west winds 15 to 20 miles an hour. Sunday should start cooling down with highs around 80.
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0: Here's your local weekend sports update. Facing elimination, the Havre North Stars delivered when it mattered most. Havre outlasted the Dillon Cubs in a back-and-forth thriller Friday afternoon, escaping with an 11-10 victory in an elimination game at the 2026 American Legion Class A State Tournament to keep its season alive. The North Stars wasted little time taking control, erupting for four runs in the top of the first inning. Connor Essert opened the scoring with a two-run single before Cody Standiford followed with a two-run double, giving Havre an early 4-0 advantage. After the North Stars offense went quiet for the next few innings, the Cubs clawed back to tie the game in the fourth before taking their first lead 7-6 in the fifth following a Havre error. Quinn Elliott answered in the sixth, ripping a triple down the right field line to score the tying run and even the game at 7-7. The momentum was short-lived, however, as Dillon responded in the bottom half of the inning with two runs to reclaim a 9-7 lead heading into the seventh. With their season hanging on by a thread, the North Stars mounted one final rally. Havre loaded the bases with two outs, bringing Elliott to the plate with the North Stars down to their final out. The clutch hitter delivered once again, driving a bases-clearing triple into left field to erase the deficit and give Havre its first lead since the third inning 10-9. The North Stars added a crucial insurance run moments later when Braden McLean worked a bases-loaded walk, pushing the advantage to 11-9. That extra run proved to be the difference. The Cubs mounted one last charge in the bottom of the seventh, scoring once and putting the tying run on second with one out. But Havre slammed the door in spectacular fashion. Hayden Barrett made a running catch in right field before firing a strike to second base to double off the runner and complete the game-ending double play, preserving the dramatic 11-10 victory. Elliott powered the North Stars offense, finishing 3-for-4 with 5 RBIs, including a pair of triples and the game-changing bases-clearing hit in the seventh. Essert and Standiford also turned in key offensive performances, each driving in multiple runs. On the mound, Tegan Solomon earned the win, tossing the final 1 1/3 innings while allowing just one hit and one unearned run. He struck out two to help secure Havre's season-saving victory. The North Stars now turn their attention to another elimination game Saturday at 4 p.m. where they will get a chance at redemption against the Miles City Mavericks. Stay tuned to New Media Broadcaster Sports throughout the weekend for complete coverage of the Havre North Stars and the 2026 American Legion Class A State Tournament. In other updates of the state tournament, the Belgrade Bandits eliminated the Bitterroot Red Sox 4-0 to earn their spot in another win-or-go-home game against the Glendive Blue Devils, who lost against the still-undefeated Miles City Mavericks. Belgrade versus Glendive will take place Saturday at 1 p.m., followed by Havre versus Miles City at 4. The Big Sky Conference and media members announced the 2026 football preseason awards on July 26th. Headlining the honorees is Grizzly running back Eli Gilman, who was named to Big Sky preseason offensive MVP, and Bobcat defensive back Caden Dowler was named the preseason defensive MVP. Montana State University football saw 7 preseason all-offensive nominees, including quarterback Justin Lamson and wide receiver Taco Dowler. 7 Bobcats were also named to the preseason all-defense and special teams. MSU's 14 players selected was the most out of any Big Sky program. Eli Gilman was the only Grizzly selected to the all-conference offensive team. Selected to the all-conference defense from the University of Montana was Jake Mason on the defensive line and linebacker Peyton Wing. This year's Brawl of the Wild is scheduled for November 21st at noon in Bozeman. For your weekend sports update, I'm Evan Suarez with New Media Broadcasters.
1: I'm Gabrielle Lucevero here with your sports headlines. Red Sox at the Dodgers. Shohei Ohtani made his return to the Dodgers lineup after sitting out Thursday night with knee soreness, but the Boston Red Sox proved they're the hottest team in baseball.
2: 2-2. Here it is, and it is swung on and ripped down the left field line. It is fair! Inside the line to the wall! Yoshida comes home. It's a two-run double. Mona. And it is 7-4 Red Sox.
1: Red Sox win 9-4. They're 21-4 in the month of July. That is a franchise record. The WNBA trade deadline is Sunday at 3 p.m. Eastern, but we've got Friday night action in the W, and Caitlin Clark continues to set new standards for her game.
3: Long three from Caitlin. Oh, my goodness.
4: That's tough.
3: That was Crater Lake deep.
1: Clark is the fastest player in WNBA history to 1,500 points and 500 assists, doing so in 78 games. She had 26 points, 10 rebounds, and 10 assists for her fourth career triple-double as the Indiana Fever won its fifth straight game, 112-98 over Portland. Angel Reese tallied her 19th double-double of the season in Atlanta's 98-89 win over Seattle, and Shakira Austin led the Washington Mystics to a win over the Wings, 81-75 for the Mystics' first four-game win streak since 2020. FIFA's plan to sell stakes in the World Cup will not be moving forward. President Gianni Infantino has dropped the plan to sell private investment stakes in the World Cup after intense backlash from both inside the global governing body and soccer leaders around the world. Both UEFA and CONCACAF objected to the proposal, with UEFA saying it would boycott FIFA events.
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0: And now, your local road conditions, as reported by the Montana Department of Transportation. A heat advisory is in effect until 3 a.m. tomorrow, and smoke from nearby wildfires might reduce visibility as well. Highway 2 to the west today should see clear skies, with winds becoming 11 miles per hour from the south. North to the Canadian border, wind should be between 7 to 12 miles per hour, blowing from the southeast. Highway 2 to the east has 6 to 14 mile an hour winds gusting up to 25 from the southeast. South from Havre all the way down to Great Falls, winds are between 4 to 8 miles per hour, with construction towards Great Falls still in place until August 7th. And now, an extended look at your Weather Command forecast. A heat advisory is in effect from noon today to 3 a.m. on Sunday. Today should be sunny with patchy smoke in the morning, then areas of smoke early into the afternoon. Highs around 104, southeast winds up to 10 miles an hour, shifting to the south in the afternoon. Tonight should be mostly clear, patchy smoke throughout the night, with lows in the lower 60s. West winds blowing 15 to 20 miles an hour. Sunday should be breezy and start cooling down, still sunny with areas of smoke throughout the day, highs in the lower 80s, and west winds 15 to 25 miles an hour. Sunday night should be breezy, mostly clear with lows in the upper 40s, and northwest winds 15 to 25 miles an hour. Monday should be cooler, mostly sunny with highs in the upper 60s, northwest winds 10 to 20 miles an hour. Monday night and Tuesday should be mostly clear, lows in the mid 40s, and highs in the upper 70s.
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1: From ABC News, I'm Brian Clark. Tens of millions of people, mostly in the western United States, are dealing with potentially record-high temperatures, says ABC's Jacqueline Lee.
2: A growing heat dome creating perfect conditions for extreme wildfire behavior in the Pacific Northwest. Oregon, in the middle of what could be its worst wildfire season on record, burning more than 1.8 million acres. More than half the state facing severe drought-level conditions. The dangerous heat wave gripping the West and parts of the South, impacting nearly 58 million Americans from California to Montana and across portions of Texas and Florida.
1: As millions deal with heat, water supply systems were the apparent target of cyber attacks in Minnesota. Now there's an argument about who's responsible, says ABC's Gio Benitez.
3: President Trump is claiming that incompetence by Minnesota's government is to blame for coordinated cyber attacks on water systems across that state. The president did not provide any specific evidence for that, but authorities say that more than 30 plants were impacted. According to multiple U.S. officials, investigators are looking at whether Iran or any of its proxies were responsible, but President Trump dismissed the possibility of Iranian involvement. Minnesota Governor Tim Walz pushing back, saying that President Trump knows Iran is responsible and he blamed DOGE cuts for leaving the U.S. vulnerable to cyber attacks.
1: The president criticizing two Republican holdouts, Senators John Cornyn and Tom Tillis, for blocking his choice for Attorney General Todd Blanche. They say they won't vote for Blanche until they get written confirmation that the so-called anti-weaponization fund and IRS immunity plan is dead. Defense attorneys for Gannon Van Dyke say criminal charges should be dropped against the special operations soldier. He allegedly bet on Nicolas Maduro's seizure in January. His lawyers say that does not qualify as insider trading. Former Congressman George Santos was fined $35,000 Friday for betting against his attendance at President Trump's State of the Union. You're listening to ABC News.
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1: ABC's Marcus Moore has the details from the foreign desk.
5: Some 50,000 people rushing the border into the Spanish territory of Ceuta this week, many of them swimming 3 miles from Morocco in northern Africa to reach the enclave. Images show people emerging from the water in wetsuits, others on boats, and climbing through holes in the fencing and then sprinting into the streets of the city. Officials said at least 67 people died in the incident that prompted Spanish authorities to deploy the military.
1: There was an alarming AI security breach as Anthropic admits that its chatbot Claude deviated from its program and hacked other entities. ABC's Trevor Ault has details.
6: The company says it frequently tests its AI models in simulations sealed off from the internet. But a review found three incidents where a partner testing company accidentally allowed Claude internet access, and the models used it to gain unauthorized access to the real systems of three different organizations by using basic techniques such as exploiting weak passwords. This comes a week after the company

0: behind ChatGPT, OpenAI, revealed two of its models went rogue in a similar incident.
1: FIFA's president Gianni Infantino said he is dropping its controversial plan to sell stakes in future soccer competitions to private investors. I'm Brian Clark, ABC News.
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3: And now your Weather Command forecast. A heat advisory is in effect from noon today to 3 a.m. on Sunday. Today should be sunny with patchy smoke in the morning, patchy smoke late into the afternoon as well, highs around 104. Southeast winds up to 10 miles an hour that shift to the south in the afternoon. Tonight should be mostly clear with patchy smoke throughout the night, lows in the lower 60s, and west winds 15 to 20 miles an hour. Sunday should start cooling down with highs around 80.
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0: Here's your local weekend sports update. Facing elimination, the Havre North Stars delivered when it mattered most. Havre outlasted the Dillon Cubs in a back-and-forth thriller Friday afternoon, escaping with an 11-10 victory in an elimination game at the 2026 American Legion Class A State Tournament to keep its season alive. The North Stars wasted little time taking control, erupting for 4 runs in the top of the first inning. Connor Essert opened the scoring with a 2-run single before Cody Standiford followed with a 2-run double, giving Havre an early 4-0 advantage. After the North Stars offense went quiet for the next few innings, the Cubs clawed back to tie the game in the fourth before taking their first lead 7-6 in the fifth following a Havre error. Quinn Elliott answered in the sixth, ripping a triple down the right field line to score the tying run and even the game at 7-7. The momentum was short-lived, however, as Dillon responded in the bottom half of the inning with 2 runs to reclaim a 9-7 lead heading into the seventh. With their season hanging on by a thread, the North Stars mounted one final rally. Havre loaded the bases with 2 outs, bringing Elliott to the plate with the North Stars down to their final out. The clutch hitter delivered once again, driving a bases-clearing triple into left field to erase the deficit and give Havre its first lead since the third inning 10-9. The North Stars added a crucial insurance run moments later when Braden McLean worked a bases-loaded walk, pushing the advantage to 11-9. That extra run proved to be the difference. The Cubs mounted one last charge in the bottom of the seventh, scoring once and putting the tying run on second with 1 out. But Havre slammed the door in spectacular fashion. Hayden Barreth made a running catch in right field before firing a strike to second base to double off the runner and complete the game-ending double play, preserving the dramatic 11-10 victory. Elliott powered the North Stars offense, finishing 3-for-4 with 5 RBIs, including a pair of triples and the game-changing bases-clearing hit in the seventh. Essert and Standiford also turned in key offensive performances, each driving in multiple runs. On the mound, Teagan Solomon earned the win, tossing the final 1 1/3 innings while allowing just 1 hit and 1 unearned run. He struck out 2 to help secure Havre's season-saving victory. The North Stars now turn their attention to another elimination game Saturday at 4 p.m. where they will get a chance at redemption against the Miles City Mavericks. Stay tuned to New Media Broadcaster Sports throughout the weekend for complete coverage of the Havre North Stars and the 2026 American Legion Class A State Tournament. In other updates of the state tournament, the Belgrade Bandits eliminated the Bitterroot Red Sox 4-0 to earn their spot in another win-or-go-home game against the Glendive Blue Devils, who lost against the still-undefeated Miles City Mavericks. Belgrade vs. Glendive will take place Saturday at 1 p.m., followed by Havre vs. Miles City at 4. The Big Sky Conference and media members announced the 2026 football preseason awards on July 26th. Headlining the honorees is Grizzly running back Eli Gilman, who was named to Big Sky preseason offensive MVP, and Bobcat defensive back Caden Dowler was named the preseason defensive MVP. Montana State University football saw 7 preseason all-offensive nominees, including quarterback Justin Lamson and wide receiver Taco Dowler. 7 Bobcats were also named to the preseason all-defense and special teams. MSU's 14 players selected was the most out of any Big Sky program. Eli Gilman was the only Grizzly selected to the all-conference offensive team. Selected to the all-conference defense from the University of Montana was Jake Mason on the defensive line and linebacker Peyton Wing. This year's Brawl of the Wild is scheduled for November 21st at noon in Bozeman. For your weekend sports update, I'm Evan Suarez with New Media Broadcasters.
1: I'm Gabrielle Lucevero here with your sports headlines. Red Sox at the Dodgers. Shohei Ohtani made his return to the Dodgers lineup after sitting out Thursday night with knee soreness, but the Boston Red Sox proved they're the hottest team in baseball.
2: 2-2. Here it is, and it is swung on and ripped down the left field line. It is fair! Inside the line to the wall! One run in, Yoshida comes home. It's a 2-run double. Mona! And it is 7-4 Red Sox.
1: Red Sox win 9-4. They're 21-4 in the month of July. That is a franchise record. The WNBA trade deadline is Sunday at 3 p.m. Eastern, but we've got Friday night action in the W, and Caitlin Clark continues to set new standards for her game.
3: A long three from Caitlin. Oh, my goodness.
4: That's tough.
3: That was Crater Lake deep.
1: Clark is the fastest player in WNBA history to 1,500 points and 500 assists, doing so in 78 games. She had 26 points, 10 rebounds, and 10 assists for her fourth career triple-double as the Indiana Fever won its fifth straight game, 112-98 over Portland. Angel Reese tallied her 19th double-double of the season in Atlanta's 98-89 win over Seattle, and Shakira Austin led the Washington Mystics to a win over the Wings, 81-75 for the Mystics' first four-game win streak since 2020. FIFA's plan to sell stakes in the World Cup will not be moving forward. President Gianni Infantino has dropped the plan to sell private investment stakes in the World Cup after intense backlash from both inside the global governing body and soccer leaders around the world. Both UEFA and CONCACAF objected to the proposal, with UEFA saying it would boycott FIFA events.
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0: extended look at your Weather Command forecast. A heat advisory is in effect from noon today to 3 a.m. on Sunday. Today should be sunny with patchy smoke in the morning, then areas of smoke early into the afternoon. Highs around 104, southeast winds up to 10 miles an hour, shifting to the south in the afternoon. Tonight should be mostly clear, patchy smoke throughout the night, with lows in the lower 60s, west winds blowing 15 to 20 miles an hour. Sunday should be breezy and start cooling down, still sunny with areas of smoke throughout the day, highs in the lower 80s, and west winds 15 to 25 miles an hour. Sunday night should be breezy, mostly clear with lows in the upper 40s, and northwest winds 15 to 25 miles an hour. Monday should be cooler, mostly sunny with highs in the upper 60s, northwest winds 10 to 20 miles an hour. Monday night and Tuesday should be mostly clear, lows in the mid 40s, and highs in the upper 70s.
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1: At 10:29 p.m. on Thursday, July 30th, the Havre Fire Department was dispatched to a trailer home fire in the 1000 block of 18th Street West. On arrival, Engine 1 reported flames showing from the roof and smoke coming from the eaves. The Engine 1 crew was notified that there was a mother and baby unaccounted for and possibly trapped inside. The Engine 1 crew immediately entered the home for a search for any victims and fire control. The interior crew found fire above the attic, vetting through the roof just before the back bedroom. The crew pushed past the fire above to search the back bedroom, which was clear, and then knocked the fire down. An all-department callback was made for all off-duty personnel to report to the station for additional help and coverage. Engine 3 arrived and did a secondary search and assisted Engine 1 with fire control. There was no one located in the home and no injuries reported on scene. The fire was contained to the attic space, but the home did suffer smoke damage and damage to the interior ceiling. A total of 15 personnel were on scene, and the Havre Fire Department thanks the Havre Police Department, Hill County DES, and Northwestern Energy for their help on scene. Shortly after midnight, the home was turned back to its owner.
2: Wildfire activity is increasing across Montana as hot, dry conditions and smoky air continue to impact much of the state. The Silvertip Fire in the Flathead National Forest is currently the state's largest active wildfire at more than 4,100 acres, remaining 0% contained. Fire crews are also battling the Elder One Fire near Frenchtown. That fire is approaching 1,000 acres. The Skillet Fire in Lincoln County is also about 1,000 acres. Year-to-date, DNRC is reporting 1,405 fires and over 40,000 acres burned. Officials are urging residents to stay alert, monitor air quality, and follow any local fire restrictions as elevated fire danger continues. This has been a production of New Media Broadcasters.
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6: From ABC News, I'm Mike Tabusky. President Trump is weighing a new round of strikes on enemy targets in Iran, which could begin this weekend, according to two sources familiar with the matter. It comes

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0: The Haverhill County Library invites the public to its Talk on Tuesday program. 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Lunch will not be provided, but visitors are free to bring their own. 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
5: And now, an extended look at your Weather Command forecast. A heat advisory is in effect from noon today to 3 a.m. on Sunday. Today should be sunny with patchy smoke in the morning, then areas of smoke early into the afternoon. Highs around 104, southeast winds up to 10 miles an hour, shifting to the south in the afternoon. Tonight should be mostly clear, patchy smoke throughout the night, with lows in the lower 60s. West winds blowing 15 to 20 miles an hour. Sunday should be breezy and start cooling down, still sunny with areas of smoke throughout the day, highs in the lower 80s, and west winds 15 to 25 miles an hour. Sunday night should be breezy, mostly clear with lows in the upper 40s, and northwest winds 15 to 25 miles an hour. Monday should be cooler, mostly sunny with highs in the upper 60s, northwest winds 10 to 20 miles an hour. Monday night and Tuesday should be mostly clear, lows in the mid 40s, and highs in the upper 70s.
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2: From ABC News, I'm Mike Dabusky. More strikes on Iran are possible this weekend, with two U.S. officials telling ABC News President Trump is considering targeting Iranian energy infrastructure. Meanwhile, the nomination of Todd Blanche to be U.S. Attorney General is in doubt. Republican Senators John Cornyn and Tom Tillis are refusing to confirm Blanche until they receive written assurance the anti-weaponization fund is dead. ABC's Christiane Cordero.
3: Since both senators will leave Congress in January, Trump says he may temporarily pull Blanche's nomination only to bring it back when they are gone. But it's unclear if there's enough support across the full Senate, especially without addressing those sticking points. And for now, negotiations are set to continue through this weekend.
2: Today's show anchor Savannah Guthrie says in a news statement that her family's hearts are in ruins over her mother's kidnapping just a day after the Pima County Sheriff's Office released a pair of ransom notes to the public. One of those notes claimed Nancy Guthrie has died. Here's ABC's Alex Stone.
4: At this 6-month mark, the sheriff is trying to re-

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0: I'm Mark Robbins. In Major League Baseball, the hottest beat the best on Friday. Red Sox opening up a weekend series in L.A. and beat the Dodgers, who have the best record in baseball, 9-4. Boston finishes July 21-4. That's a team record for a best month. The baseball trade deadline Monday, August 3rd at 6 p.m. Eastern, and reigning AL Cy Young Award winner Tarek Skubal widely expected to be traded by the Tigers. ESPN senior MLB insider Jeff Passan lining up the favorites to get Skubal.
1: The teams that are involved are the best in baseball. The Los Angeles Dodgers, the Milwaukee Brewers, the Tampa Bay Rays, the Atlanta Braves, and even the Chicago Cubs. You know, it's not at the point now where it's a two-team race between the Brewers and the Dodgers, but the belief among executives around the game is that they're going to be able and willing to put together the two best packages.
0: That's ESPN's Jeff Passan. Tonight, 6:30 Eastern over on ESPN Radio, Major League Baseball from Wrigley Field, Cubs hosting the Yankees. NFL training camps underway, Rams working with a full squad, but the possibility of Aaron Donald coming out of retirement seems to be growing a little stronger every day. Here's head coach Sean McVay with cautious optimism.
2: We've loosely had some different timelines that are kind of temporary. I want to keep those between us, just, you know, if something unforeseen happens, out of respect for him and the situation. But I know this, you know, that things are going in the right direction. And if there's an arrow, it's trending upwards.
0: That's Rams head coach Sean McVay. Of course, the NFL preseason schedule begins Thursday. It's the Hall of Fame game in Canton, Carolina, taking on Arizona. But later tonight and Sunday in Minneapolis, that's when you pay attention to the WWE SummerSlam, 6 p.m. Eastern on the ESPN app.
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0: extended look at your Weather Command forecast. A heat advisory is in effect from noon today to 3 a.m. on Sunday. Today should be sunny with patchy smoke in the morning, then areas of smoke early into the afternoon. Highs around 104, southeast winds up to 10 miles an hour, shifting to the south in the afternoon. Tonight should be mostly clear, patchy smoke throughout the night, with lows in the lower 60s, west winds blowing 15 to 20 miles an hour. Sunday should be breezy and start cooling down, still sunny with areas of smoke throughout the day, highs in the lower 80s, and west winds 15 to 25 miles an hour. Sunday night should be breezy, mostly clear with lows in the upper 40s, and northwest winds 15 to 25 miles an hour. Monday should be cooler, mostly sunny with highs in the upper 60s, northwest winds 10 to 20 miles an hour. Monday night and Tuesday should be mostly clear, lows in the mid 40s, and highs in the upper 70s.
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6: From ABC News, I'm Mike Dabusky. More strikes on Iran are possible this weekend, with two U.S. officials telling ABC News President Trump is considering targeting Iranian energy infrastructure. Meanwhile, the nomination of Todd Blanche to be U.S. Attorney General is in doubt. Republican Senators John Cornyn and Tom Tillis are refusing to confirm Blanche until they receive written assurance the anti-weaponization fund is dead. ABC's Christiane Cordero.
7: Since both senators will leave Congress in January, Trump says he may temporarily pull Blanche's nomination only to bring it back when they are gone. But it's unclear if there's enough support across the full Senate, especially without addressing those sticking points. And for now, negotiations are set to continue through this weekend.
6: Today show anchor Savannah Guthrie says in a news statement that her family's hearts are in ruins over her mother's kidnapping just a day after the Pima County Sheriff's Office released a pair of ransom notes to the public. One of those notes claimed Nancy Guthrie has died. Here's ABC's Alex Stone.
8: At this six-month mark, the sheriff is trying to reinvigorate interest in the case. That he says that there is still evidence that they are looking at. They are still working with some DNA, but they need tips and they need information to come in. And the family is also calling for anybody who knows something, saying somebody knows something, to offer up that information.
6: Nearly 58 million Americans are under heat alerts today as a large area of high pressure continues to pump dangerous heat across much of the country.
9: A growing heat dome creating perfect conditions for extreme wildfire behavior in the Pacific Northwest. Oregon, in the middle of what could be its worst wildfire season on record, burning more than 1.8 million acres. More than half the state facing severe drought-level conditions. The dangerous heat wave gripping the West and parts of the South, impacting nearly 58 million Americans from California to Montana and across portions of Texas and Florida.
6: ABC's Jacqueline Lee in Los Angeles. 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
6: Minimum wage workers in California will be getting a raise at the beginning of next year. Alyssa Navarro from ABC affiliate KSFN has the details.
15: The new wage will be higher than any current statewide minimum wage in the nation and nearly 2.5 times the federal minimum wage, which is $7.25. Newsom says the increase is part of a broader agenda to make life more affordable for Californians. Some business owners telling Action News that this means they might have to trim their staff or cut hours next year measure to balance out the salary increase.
6: Los Angeles Mayor Karen Bass says she's taking action against the owner of that warehouse that burned for days in the L.A. area, polluting the air. The mayor says she's freezing all plans to rebuild the warehouse until that owner starts meeting its cleanup requirements.
16: The violation, the fines, formal complaints continue to pile up against Lineage from all sides. The commitments they've made are commitments they failed to meet, I should say, are too many to count.
6: And tonight's Powerball jackpot is now over $700 million. Here's ABC's Will Gans.
17: It's been 89 days since someone won the Powerball. Now, people from the UK are allowed to play, but US lottery officials say that will allow Powerball jackpots to grow even more quickly, so a little silver lining there.
6: Your odds of winning are pretty slim, though, experts say. One in 292 million. Mike Dubusky, ABC News.
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1: Welcome to Insight with New Media Broadcasters. I'm Joshua Weiss. Today, to mark his final day in office, former MSU Northern Chancellor Greg Kegel reflects on his time there and his overall hopes for the future of the school without him.
2: We kind of laugh when we tell the story. I had two older sisters, and many years ago, my first day of school, and we lived about three blocks from the elementary school, and one of them had one hand and one of them had the other hand. And I remember swinging down the sidewalk all the way to first grade, first day of school, said Brighter. And I've been doing that every single day for how many years has it been? 60 some years. And going to school. And I think it's going to, first thing, just be able to sit back and not have to worry about, and I still am going to worry about Northern. I know I'm going to, but I won't have to worry about it in the same way. And there's a lot of worries. People ask, well, what the hell, what are you worried about? Well, I worry about all those kids. I worry about everyone. I'm getting a job. I worry about the dorm starting on fire and we don't have fire suppression. There's just a gazillion things that are going to be on your mind. I worry about all of our faculty. I worry about all of our staff. I want them to be happy. I want everybody, you know, all of those types of things. I'm thinking that there'll be a little bit of an ease in that worry. That's going to be like, I'm free. I don't have to worry about that. I've never been able to just leave and feel, even when I go on a vacation, I got a cell phone with me. I'm wondering about something, unfinished business, something I should have done. I shouldn't have went on vacation. I should have stayed and finished this up. I'll be able to kind of put some of that behind me. I've got grandkids, six of them, and I do want to be a little bit more part of their life. And, you know, Sherry was jumping on airplanes and going places to be with them, and I couldn't go because I was tied to something going on. That will be good. But as far as am I running away from something, and I know people, there's people that are counting down their last days. I am not. I'm dragging my feet. You can go in my office. Jody's like, you better start moving out. And I'm like, yeah, well, I get around to it. I'm not running away from that. I still have people that I think want me to stay. And I kind of want to stay. There's just exciting things here that are going on. I'm one of those guys that doesn't want to miss out. And so we're not planning on moving to, some other state but who knows?
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1: 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Surfing USA. 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
6: Welcome in to Montana at Noon on this lovely Saturday of August 1st. It's your number one stop for North Central Montana local news, wheat prices, weather forecasts, funeral notices, and state news. Today's fun fact is at the time of his creation, the chief of Marvel thought Spider-Man was an incredibly dumb character that audiences just wouldn't like. Now let's take a look at our Weather Command forecast for today. A heat advisory is in effect from noon today to 3 a.m. on Sunday. Today should be sunny with patchy smoke in the morning, then areas of smoke early into the afternoon. Highs around 104, southeast winds up to 10 miles an hour, shifting to the south in the afternoon. Tonight should be mostly clear, patchy smoke throughout the night, with lows in the lower 60s. West winds blowing 15 to 20 miles an hour. Sunday should be breezy and start cooling down, still sunny with areas of smoke throughout the day, highs in the lower 80s, and west winds 15 to 25 miles an hour. Sunday night should be breezy, mostly clear with lows in the upper 40s, and northwest winds 15 to 25 miles an hour. Monday should be cooler, mostly sunny with highs in the upper 60s, northwest winds 10 to 20 miles an hour. Monday night and Tuesday should be mostly clear, lows in the mid 40s, and highs in the upper 70s. Coming up with local and state news, a trailer fire in Havre, grants from the Department of Veteran Affairs, and an update to wildfires in the general Montana area. We'll be back with more Montana at Noon after this.
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10: At 10:29 p.m. on Thursday, July 30th, the Haver Fire Department was dispatched to a trailer home fire in the 1000 block of 18th Street West. On arrival, Engine 1 reported flames showing from the roof and smoke coming from the eaves. The Engine 1 crew was notified that there was a mother and baby unaccounted for and possibly trapped inside. The Engine 1 crew immediately entered the home for a search for any victims and fire control. The interior crew found fire above the attic, vetting through the roof just before the back bedroom. The crew pushed past the fire above to search the back bedroom, which was clear, and then knocked the fire down. An all-department callback was made for all off-duty personnel to report to the station for additional help and coverage. Engine 3 arrived and did a secondary search and assisted Engine 1 with fire control. There was no one located in the home and no injuries reported on scene. The fire was contained to the attic space, but the home did suffer smoke damage and damage to the interior ceiling. A total of 15 personnel were on

0: and Northwestern Energy for their help on scene. Shortly after midnight, the home was turned back to its owner. The Department of Veterans Affairs has awarded $1.9 million in grants to American Legion Rocky Boy Veterans Post 67 to support local veterans with transportation needs. The Highly Rural Transportation Grants Program helps veterans living in highly rural areas with free transportation to VA and VA-authorized healthcare facilities. Quote, transportation should never be the reason a veteran misses needed care, said Kim Adkins, executive director for the Montana VA healthcare system. Quote, these grants will help us reach veterans in remote areas and make sure they can get to their appointments safely, reliably, and without added stress, end quote. The HRTG program provides funding to veteran service organizations and state veteran service agencies that serve counties with fewer than 7 people per square mile. This year, VA awarded more than $6.1 million in grants through HRTG. The program reduces transportation barriers for rural veterans so they can get essential medical care, including primary care, specialty appointments, and mental health services. At the Thursday, July 30th Hill County Commission meeting, District 2 Commissioner Sherry Williams resigned effective tomorrow. Per Montana Code, annotated since Williams was in the fourth year of her term on the commission and she resigned after August 1st, the Hill County Democrat Central Committee will call a nominating convention. At this convention, residents of District 2 who are interested in filling the seat can be nominated at that special convention. After all persons have been nominated, the Hill County Democrat Central Committee precinct captains will vote on the nominees and the top three vote-getters will be sent to Commissioners Jake Strissel and Perry Atchison to select a replacement. The person selected by the commissioners will fulfill Williams' term until December 31st of 2028.
1: Wildfire activity is increasing across Montana as hot, dry conditions and smoky air continue to impact much of the state. The Silvertip Fire in the Flathead National Forest is currently the state's largest active wildfire at more than 4,100 acres, remaining 0% contained. Fire crews are also battling the Elder One Fire near Frenchtown. That fire is approaching 1,000 acres. The Skillet Fire in Lincoln County is also about 1,000 acres. Year-to-date, DNRC is reporting 1,405 fires and over 40,000 acres burned. Officials are urging residents to stay alert, monitor air quality, and follow any local fire restrictions as elevated fire danger continues. The Beaverhead County Sheriff's Office responded to a report of an unattended death on the island of Clark Canyon Reservoir on Thursday morning. Upon arrival, deputies located and recovered the body of an adult male. The cause and manner of death is still under investigation. The decedent has been identified. However, the individual's name is being withheld out of respect for family and the active investigation. No further information has been released. A press release said additional updates may be provided as appropriate as the investigation continues. Governor Greg Gianforte announced the U.S. Department of Agriculture recently designated 5 Montana counties as primary natural disaster areas due to drought. In a letter received from USDA Undersecretary Brooke Appleton, the governor was notified that the following counties have been designated having experienced severe to extreme drought during the growing season: Dawson, Richland, Roosevelt, Sheridan, and Weibo. Additional counties were designated as contiguous to the primary counties impacted, including Daniels, Fallon, Macon, Prairie, and Valley. The disaster designation makes farm operators eligible to be considered for Farm Service Agency emergency loan assistance, provided eligibility requirements are met. FSA considers each emergency loan application on its own merits, taking into account the extent of production losses on the farm and the repayment ability of the operator. Montana Fish, Wildlife, and Parks says rising river water temperatures are prompting more fishing restrictions in western Montana's Bitterroot drainage. Daily hoot owl restrictions prohibiting fishing from 2 p.m. to midnight help to prevent fish mortality due to angling when water temperatures are warm. These restrictions will take effect August 1st in the following areas: West Fork of the Bitterroot River, from Painted Rocks Dam to the confluence with the East Fork of the Bitterroot, and Upper East Fork of the Bitterroot River, from Star Falls to the Highway 93 crossing at Sula. For a full list of current Montana fishing restrictions and closures, visit the Montana

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2: Facing elimination, the Havre North Stars delivered when it mattered most. Havre outlasted the Dillon Cubs in a back-and-forth thriller Friday afternoon, escaping with an 11-10 victory in an elimination game at the 2026 American Legion Class A State Tournament to keep its season alive. The North Stars wasted little time taking control, erupting for 4 runs in the top of the first inning. Connor Essert opened the scoring with a 2-run single before Cody Standiford followed with a 2-run double, giving Havre an early 4-0 advantage. After the North Stars offense went quiet for the next few innings, the Cubs clawed back to tie the game in the fourth before taking their first lead 7-6 in the fifth following a Havre error. Quinn Elliott answered in the sixth, ripping a triple down the right field line to score the tying run and even the game at 7-7. The momentum was short-lived, however, as Dillon responded in the bottom half of the inning with 2 runs to reclaim a 9-7 lead heading into the seventh. With their season hanging on by a thread, the North Stars mounted one final rally. Havre loaded the bases with 2 outs, bringing Elliott to the plate with the North Stars down to their final out. The clutch hitter delivered once again, driving a bases-clearing triple into left field to erase the deficit and give Havre its first lead since the third inning 10-9. The North Stars added a crucial insurance run moments later when Braden McLean worked a bases-loaded walk, pushing the advantage to 11-9. That extra run proved to be the difference. The Cubs mounted one last charge in the bottom of the seventh, scoring once and putting the tying run on second with 1 out. But Havre slammed the door in spectacular fashion. Hayden Barrett made a running catch in right field before firing a strike to second base to double off the runner and complete the game-ending double play, preserving the dramatic 11-10 victory. Elliott powered the North Stars offense, finishing 3-for-4 with 5 RBIs, including a pair of triples and the game-changing bases-clearing hit in the seventh. Essert and Standiford also turned in key offensive performances, each driving in multiple runs. On the mound, Teagan Solomon earned the win, tossing the final 1 1/3 innings while allowing just 1 hit and 1 unearned run. He struck out 2 to help secure Havre's season-saving victory. The North Stars now turn their attention to another elimination game Saturday at 4 p.m. where they will get a chance at redemption against the Miles City Mavericks. Stay tuned to New Media Broadcaster Sports throughout the weekend for complete coverage of the Havre North Stars and the 2026 American Legion Class A State Tournament. In other updates of the state tournament, the Belgrade Bandits eliminated the Bitterroot Red Sox 4-0 to earn their spot in another win-or-go-home game against the Glendive Blue Devils, who lost against the still undefeated Miles City Mavericks. Belgrade versus Glendive will take place Saturday at 1 p.m., followed by Havre versus Miles City at 4. The Big Sky Conference and media members announced the 2026 football preseason awards on July 26th. Headlining the honorees is Grizzly running back Eli Gilman, who was named to Big Sky preseason offensive MVP, and Bobcat defensive back Caden Dowler was named the preseason defensive MVP. Montana State University football saw 7 preseason all-offensive nominees, including quarterback Justin Lamson and wide receiver Taco Dowler. 7 Bobcats were also named to the preseason all-defense and special teams. MSU's 14 players selected was the most out of any Big Sky program. Eli Gilman was the only Grizzly selected to the all-conference offensive team. Selected to the all-conference defense from the University of Montana was Jake Mason on the defensive line and linebacker Peyton Wing. This year's Brawl of the Wild is scheduled for November 21st at noon in Bozeman. For your weekend sports update, I'm Evan Suarez with New Media Broadcasters.
1: 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We'll be back with more Montana at noon after this.
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1: Welcome back into Montana at Noon. There is a funeral notice for Jonathan R. Moore, who passed away at the age of 57 on Monday, July 20th. Funeral services will be held at 1 p.m. on Friday, August 7th at Holland & Bonine Funeral Chapel. Now let's take one last look at our Weather Command forecast. A heat advisory is in effect from noon today to 3 a.m. on Sunday. Today should be sunny with patchy smoke in the morning, then areas of smoke early into the afternoon. Highs around 104, southeast winds up to 10 miles an hour, shifting to the south in the afternoon. Tonight should be mostly clear, patchy smoke throughout the night, with lows in the lower 60s. West winds blowing 15 to 20 miles an hour. Sunday should be breezy and start cooling down, still sunny with areas of smoke throughout the day, highs in the lower 80s, and west winds 15 to 25 miles an hour. Sunday night should be breezy, mostly clear with lows in the upper 40s, and northwest winds 15 to 25 miles an hour. Monday should be cooler, mostly sunny with highs in the upper 60s, northwest winds 10 to 20 miles an hour. Monday night and Tuesday should be mostly clear, lows in the mid 40s, and highs in the upper 70s. That will do it for our weather. Thank you very much for listening. 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
2: Hello there. I'm Mark Robbins. In Major League Baseball, the hottest beat the best on Friday. Red Sox opening up a weekend series in L.A. and beat the Dodgers, who have the best record in baseball, 9-4. Boston finishes July 21-4. That's a team record for a best month. The baseball trade deadline Monday, August 3rd at 6 p.m. Eastern, and reigning AL Cy Young Award winner Tarek Skubal widely expected to be traded by the Tigers. ESPN senior MLB insider Jeff Passan lining up the favorites to get Skubal.
3: The teams that are involved are the best in baseball. The Los Angeles Dodgers, the Milwaukee Brewers, the Tampa Bay Rays, the Atlanta Braves, and even the Chicago Cubs. You know, it's not at the point now where it's a two-team race between the Brewers and the Dodgers, but the belief among executives around the game is that they're going to be able and willing to put together the two best packages.
2: That's ESPN's Jeff Passan. Tonight, 6:30 Eastern over on ESPN Radio, Major League Baseball from Wrigley Field, Cubs hosting the Yankees. NFL training camps underway, Rams working with a full squad, but the possibility of Aaron Donald coming out of retirement seems to be growing a little stronger every day. Here's head coach Sean McVay with cautious optimism.
4: We've loosely had some different timelines that are kind of temporary. I want to keep those between us, just, you know, if something unforeseen happens, out of respect for him and the situation. But I know this, you know, that things are going in the right direction. And if there's an arrow, it's trending upwards.
2: That's Rams head coach Sean McVay. Of course, the NFL preseason schedule begins Thursday. It's the Hall of Fame game in Canton, Carolina, taking on Arizona. But later tonight and Sunday in Minneapolis, that's when you pay attention to the WWE SummerSlam, 6 p.m. Eastern on the ESPN app.
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7: And now, an extended look at your Weather Command forecast. A heat advisory is in effect from noon today to 3 a.m. on Sunday.

0: Sunday. Today should be sunny with patchy smoke in the morning, then areas of smoke early into the afternoon. Highs around 104, southeast winds up to 10 miles an hour, shifting to the south in the afternoon. Tonight should be mostly clear, patchy smoke throughout the night, with lows in the lower 60s. West winds blowing 15 to 20 miles an hour. Sunday should be breezy and start cooling down, still sunny with areas of smoke throughout the day, highs in the lower 80s, and west winds 15 to 25 miles an hour. Sunday night should be breezy, mostly clear with lows in the upper 40s, and northwest winds 15 to 25 miles an hour. Monday should be cooler, mostly sunny with highs in the upper 60s, northwest winds 10 to 20 miles an hour. Monday night and Tuesday should be mostly clear, lows in the mid 40s, and highs in the upper 70s.
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0: there. I'm Mark Robbins. In Major League Baseball, the hottest beat the best on Friday. Red Sox opening up a weekend series in L.A. and beat the Dodgers, who have the best record in baseball, 9-4. Boston finishes July 21-4. That's a team record for a best month. The baseball trade deadline Monday, August 3rd at 6 p.m. Eastern, and reigning AL Cy Young Award winner Tarek Skubal widely expected to be traded by the Tigers. ESPN senior MLB insider Jeff Passan lining up the favorites to get Skubal.
1: The teams that are involved are the best in baseball. The Los Angeles Dodgers, the Milwaukee Brewers, the Tampa Bay Rays, the Atlanta Braves, and even the Chicago Cubs. You know, it's not at the point now where it's a two-team race between the Brewers and the Dodgers, but the belief among executives around the game is that they're going to be able and willing to put together the two best packages.
0: That's ESPN's Jeff Passan. Tonight, 6:30 Eastern over on ESPN Radio, Major League Baseball from Wrigley Field, Cubs hosting the Yankees. NFL training camps underway, Rams working with a full squad, but the possibility of Aaron Donald coming out of retirement seems to be growing a little stronger every day. Here's head coach Sean McVay with cautious optimism.
2: We've loosely had some different timelines that are kind of temporary. I want to keep those between us, just, you know, if something unforeseen happens, out of respect for him and the situation. But I know this, you know, that things are going in the right direction. And if there's an arrow, it's trending upwards.
0: That's Rams head coach Sean McVay. Of course, the NFL preseason schedule begins Thursday. It's the Hall of Fame game in Canton, Carolina, taking on Arizona. But later tonight and Sunday in Minneapolis, that's when you pay attention to the WWE SummerSlam, 6 p.m. Eastern on the ESPN app.
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0: And now, an extended look at your Weather Command forecast. A heat advisory is in effect from noon today to 3 a.m. on Sunday. Today should be sunny with patchy smoke in the morning, then areas of smoke early into the afternoon. Highs around 104, southeast winds up to 10 miles an hour, shifting to the south in the afternoon. Tonight should be mostly clear, patchy smoke throughout the night, with lows in the lower 60s. West winds blowing 15 to 20 miles an hour. Sunday should be breezy and start cooling down, still sunny with areas of smoke throughout the day, highs in the lower 80s, and west winds 15 to 25 miles an hour. Sunday night should be breezy, mostly clear with lows in the upper 40s, and northwest winds 15 to 25 miles an hour. Monday should be cooler, mostly sunny with highs in the upper 60s, northwest winds 10 to 20 miles an hour. Monday night and Tuesday should be mostly clear, lows in the mid 40s, and highs in the upper 70s.
1: The Jim Rome Show. One of college football's most sordid scandals ever thankfully comes to an end with quarterback Brennan Sorsby running off to the NFL supplemental draft. Good. That was the biggest waste of time ever, and it should have never happened in the first place.
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0: I'm John Ryder, 49ers wide receiver Ricky Pearsall will have season-ending right knee surgery. The team has placed him on injury reserve. The Chiefs with a pair of injuries to receivers today at camp. Rookie Cyrus Allen was carted off with a bruised shin, but nothing broken or torn, and Xavier Worthy left with a shoulder injury. The Falcons have signed starting left guard Matthew Bergeron to a four-year extension worth $96 million with $60 million guaranteed. Now to New England and the Patriots' key offseason addition, receiver A.J. Brown, ESPN NFL Nation Patriots reporter Mike Reese.
1: I want to mention something about A.J. Brown that I've seen. He can't stop smiling. Laura, you remember what he said when he first got here? He said, "This ain't heaven, but it's close." I asked him the other day, I said, "How would you describe what it's been like being here?" And he said he's just walking on answered prayers.
0: Now to Cincinnati, where Bengals head coach Zach Taylor is expecting a bounce-back season.
2: Well, just talking about the city, so much excitement. You know, I felt it really all spring. I was at a soccer game after we traded for Dexter Lawrence the next day, and you could feel the genuine excitement for the season. I was around all summer. People come out to me. So it's fun. That's why you want to be in a place like Cincinnati, where their passion is there. They live and die with the football team. And so we understand that responsibility we have to our fans. And then the excitement in the building, in the locker room, the whole building. Personnel, ownership, they've given us everything we need to succeed, and now we just got to go do it.
0: In other NFL news, Bills safety C.J. Gardner-Johnson was carted off the field at training camp today, suffering a leg injury. The team did not have an update on his status after practice. In baseball, the Pirates have acquired reliever Camilo Doval from the Yankees for two minor leaguers, reports ESPN's Jeff Passan, and the Guardians acquire righty Craig Yoho and switch-hitting outfielder Blake Perkins from Milwaukee for catcher Bo Naylor and righty Cody Ewer.
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0: now an extended look at your Weather Command forecast. A heat advisory is in effect from noon today to 3 a.m. on Sunday. Today should be sunny with patchy smoke in the morning, then areas of smoke early into the afternoon. Highs around 104, southeast winds up to 10 miles an hour, shifting to the south in the afternoon. Tonight should be mostly clear, patchy smoke throughout the night, with lows in the lower 60s. West winds blowing 15 to 20 miles an hour. Sunday should be breezy and start cooling down, still sunny with areas of smoke throughout the day, highs in the lower 80s, and west winds 15 to 25 miles an hour. Sunday night should be breezy, mostly clear with lows in the upper 40s, and northwest winds 15 to 25 miles an hour. Monday should be cooler, mostly sunny with highs in the upper 60s, northwest winds 10 to 20 miles an hour. Monday night and Tuesday should be mostly clear, lows in the mid 40s, and highs in the upper 70s.
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0: I'm John Ryder. 49ers wide receiver Ricky Pearsall will have season-ending right knee surgery. The team has placed him on injury reserve. The Chiefs with a pair of injuries to receivers today at camp. Rookie Cyrus Allen was carted off with a bruised shin, but nothing broken or torn, and Xavier Worthy left with a shoulder injury. The Falcons have signed starting left guard Matthew Bergeron to a four-year extension worth $96 million with $60 million guaranteed. Now to New England and the Patriots key offseason addition, receiver A.J. Brown, ESPN NFL Nation Patriots reporter Mike Reese.
1: I want to mention something about A.J. Brown that I've seen. He can't stop smiling. Laura, you remember what he said when he first got here? He said, "This ain't heaven, but it's close." I asked him the other day, I said, "How would you describe what it's been like being here?" And he said he's just walking on answered prayers.
0: Now to Cincinnati, where Bengals head coach Zach Taylor is expecting a bounce back season.
2: Well, just talking about the city, so much excitement. You know, I felt it really all spring. I was at a soccer game after we traded for Dexter Lawrence the next day, and you could feel the genuine excitement for the season. I was around all summer, people come out to me. So it's fun. That's why you want to be in a place like Cincinnati, where their passion is there. They live and die with the football team. And so we understand that responsibility we have to our fans. And then the excitement in the building, in the locker room, the whole building, personnel, ownership, they've given us everything we need to succeed, and now we just got to go do it.
0: In other NFL news, Bills safety C.J. Gardner-Johnson was carted off the field at training camp today, suffering a leg injury. The team did not have an update on his status after practice. In baseball, the Pirates have acquired reliever Camilo Doval from the Yankees for two minor leaguers, reports ESPN's Jeff Passan. And the Guardians acquire righty Craig Yoho and switch hitting outfielder Blake Perkins from Milwaukee for catcher Bo Naylor and righty Cody Ewer.
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5: Here's an extended look at your Weather Command forecast. There's a heat advisory in effect until 3 a.m. tomorrow morning. Tonight, mostly clear, patchy smoke through the night, lows around 60, west winds 15 to 20 miles per hour with gusts around 35. Tomorrow, breezy, not as warm, sunny, patchy smoke in the morning, then areas of smoke in the afternoon. Highs in the lower 80s, west winds 15 to 25 miles per hour. Tomorrow night, breezy, cooler, mostly clear, lows in the mid-40s, northwest winds 15 to 25 miles per hour. Monday, cooler, mostly sunny, highs in the upper 60s, northwest winds 10 to 20 miles per hour. Monday night and Tuesday, mostly clear, lows in the lower 40s, highs in the upper 70s. Tuesday night and Wednesday, mostly clear, lows in the upper 40s, highs in the upper 80s. Wednesday night, partly cloudy, lows in the lower 50s.
6: The Drake Toll Show. Here's how you conceptualize the addition of Myles Garrett to the Rams and what it does. The LA Rams have been cemented as the heavyweight favorite of the world to win the Lombardi Trophy because they added one guy.
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2: Now here's a look at your Weather Command forecast. There's a heat advisory in effect until 3 a.m. tomorrow morning. Tonight, mostly clear, patchy smoke through the night, lows around 60, west winds 15 to 20 miles per hour with gusts around 35. Tomorrow, breezy, not as warm, sunny, patchy smoke in the morning, then areas of smoke in the afternoon. Highs in the lower 80s, west winds 15 to 25 miles per hour.
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0: I'm John Ryder, 49ers wide receiver Ricky Pearsall will have season-ending right knee surgery. The team has placed him on injury reserve. The Chiefs with a pair of injuries to receivers today at camp. Rookie Cyrus Allen was carted off with a bruised shin, but nothing broken or torn, and Xavier Worthy left with a shoulder injury. The Falcons have signed starting left guard Matthew Bergeron to a four-year extension worth $96 million with $60 million guaranteed. Now to New England and the Patriots key offseason addition, receiver A.J. Brown, ESPN NFL Nation Patriots reporter Mike Reese.
1: I want to mention something about A.J. Brown that I've seen. He can't stop smiling. Laura, you remember what he said when he first got here? He said, "This ain't heaven, but it's close." I asked him the other day, I said, "How would you describe what it's been like being here?" And he said he's just walking on answered prayers.
0: Now to Cincinnati, where Bengals head coach Zach Taylor is expecting a bounce-back season.
2: Well, just talking about the city, so much excitement. You know, I felt it really all spring. I was at a soccer game after we traded for Dexter Lawrence the next day, and you could feel the genuine excitement for the season. I was around all summer, people come out to me. So it's fun. That's why you want to be in a place like Cincinnati, where their passion is there. They live and die with the football team. And so we understand that responsibility we have to our fans. And then the excitement in the building, in the locker room, the whole building. Personnel, ownership, they've given us everything we need to succeed, and now we just got to go do it.
0: In other NFL news, Bills safety C.J. Gardner-Johnson was carted off the field at training camp today, suffering a leg injury. The team did not have an update on his status after practice. In baseball, the Pirates have acquired reliever Camilo Duval from the Yankees for two minor leaguers, reports ESPN's Jeff Passan. And the Guardians acquire righty Craig Yoho and switch hitting outfielder Blake Perkins from Milwaukee for catcher Bo Naylor and righty Cody Ewer.
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1: On America's 250th birthday, we wonder, what if radio had been there from the start?
2: We're in our New York newsroom. It's just past midnight. Word is coming in that the luxury liner Titanic has struck ice in the North Atlantic. First reports tell us she's damaged, but stable, being taken under tow toward Halifax. Wait, hold on. We're, receiving a correction now. My God! The Titanic! She's gone down!
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3: Here are your area road conditions for Saturday, August 1st, as reported by the Montana Department of Transportation. Throughout the region, there are clear skies becoming mostly clearer, and from Havre all the way down to Great Falls, they will become partly cloudy, with no precipitation expected. Visibility up to 10 miles in smoke, so be aware, and winds coming from the south and southwest at 5 to 10 miles per hour, with gusts up to 26 east of Havre towards Malta. On U.S. Highway 2 in Havre, between mile markers 381.3 and 383.8, there is road repair and panel replacement on 1st Street from 9th Avenue West to 4th Avenue West. And on U.S. 191, between mile markers 86 and 88.5, there is construction on Fred Robinson and Armels Creek Bridge. For your Saturday road report, I'm Evan Suarez with New Media Broadcasters. Here's an extended look at your Weather Command forecast. There's a heat advisory in effect until 3 a.m. tomorrow morning. Tonight, mostly clear, patchy smoke through the night, lows around 60, west winds 15 to 20 miles per hour with gusts around 35. Tomorrow, breezy, not as warm, sunny, patchy smoke in the morning, then areas of smoke in the afternoon. Highs in the lower 80s, west winds 15 to 25 miles per hour. Tomorrow night, breezy, cooler, mostly clear, lows in the mid-40s, northwest winds 15 to 25 miles per hour. Monday, cooler, mostly sunny, highs in the upper 60s, northwest winds 10 to 20 miles per hour. Monday night and Tuesday, mostly clear, lows in the lower 40s, highs in the upper 70s. Tuesday night and Wednesday, mostly clear, lows in the upper 40s, highs in the upper 80s. Wednesday night, partly cloudy, lows in the lower 50s.
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3: Now here's a look at your Weather Command forecast. There's a heat advisory in effect until 3 a.m. tomorrow morning. Tonight, mostly clear, patchy smoke through the night, lows around 60, west winds 15 to 20 miles per hour with gusts around 35. Tomorrow, breezy, not as warm, sunny, patchy smoke in the morning, then areas of smoke in the afternoon. Highs in the lower 80s, west winds 15 to 25 miles per hour.
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0: Welcome to Insight with New Media Broadcasters. I'm Joshua Weiss. Today, to mark his final day in office, former MSU Northern Chancellor Greg Kegel reflects on his time there and his overall hopes for the future of the school without him.
1: We kind of laugh when we tell the story. I had two older sisters, and many years ago, my first day of school, and we lived about three blocks from the elementary school, and one of them had one hand and one of them had the other hand. And I remember swinging down the sidewalk all the way to first grade, first day of school, said Brighter. And I've been doing that every single day for how many years has it been? 60 some years. And going to school. And I think it's going to, first thing, just be able to sit back and not have to worry about, and I still am going to worry about Northern. I know I'm going to. But I won't have to worry about it in the same way. And there's a lot of worries. People ask, well, what the hell, what are you worried about? Well, I worry about all those kids. I worry about everyone I'm getting a job. I worry about the dorm starting on fire and we don't have fire suppression. There's just a gazillion things that are going to be on your mind. I worry about all of our faculty. I worry about all of our staff. I want them to be happy. I want everybody... You know, all of those types of things. I'm thinking that there'll be a little bit of an ease in that worry that's going to be like, I'm free. I don't have to worry about that. I've never been able to just leave and feel, even when I go on a vacation, I got a cell phone with me. I'm wondering about something, unfinished business, something I should have done. I shouldn't have went on vacation. I should have stayed and finished this up. I'll be able to kind of put some of that behind me. I've got grandkids, six of them, and I do want to be a little bit more part of their life. And Sherry was jumping on airplanes and going places to be with them, and I couldn't go because I was tied to something going on. That will be good. But as far as am I running away from something, and I know people, there's people that are counting down their last days. I am not. I'm dragging my feet. You can go in my office. Jody's like, you better start moving out. And I'm like, I get around to it. I'm not running away from that. I still have people that I think want me to stay, and I kind of want to stay. There's just exciting things here that are going on. I'm one of those guys that doesn't want to miss out. And so, we're not planning on moving to, some other state, but who knows?
0: With New Media Broadcasters, this has been Insight.
2: I'm John Ryder. 49ers wide receiver Ricky Pearsall will have season-ending right knee surgery. The team has placed him on injury reserve. The Chiefs with a pair of injuries to receivers today at camp. Rookie Cyrus Allen was carted off with a bruised shin, but nothing broken or torn, and Xavier Worthy left with a shoulder injury. The Falcons have signed starting left guard Matthew Bergeron to a four-year extension worth $96 million with $60 million guaranteed. Now to New England and the Patriots' key offseason addition, receiver A.J. Brown, ESPN NFL Nation Patriots reporter Mike Reese.
3: I want to mention something about A.J. Brown that I've seen. He can't stop smiling. Laura, you remember what he said when he first got here? He said, this ain't heaven, but it's close. I asked him the other day, I said, how would you describe what it's been like being here? And he said he's just walking on answered prayers.
2: Now to Cincinnati, where Bengals head coach Zach Taylor is expecting a bounce back season.
4: Well, just talking about the city, so much excitement. I felt it really

0: all spring. I was at a soccer game after we traded for Dexter Lawrence the next day, and you could feel the genuine excitement for the season. I was around all summer. People come out to me. So it's fun. That's why you want to be in a place like Cincinnati, where their passion is there. They live and die with the football team. And so we understand that responsibility we have to our fans. And then the excitement in the building, in the locker room, the whole building, personnel, ownership, they've given us everything we need to succeed, and now we just got to go do it.
1: In other NFL news, Bills safety C.J. Gardner-Johnson was carted off the field at training camp today, suffering a leg injury. The team did not have an update on his status after practice. In baseball, the Pirates have acquired reliever Camilo Doval from the Yankees for two minor leaguers, reports ESPN's Jeff Passan. And the Guardians acquire righty Craig Yoho and switch hitting outfielder Blake Perkins from Milwaukee for catcher Bo Naylor and righty Cody Ewer.
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Here's an extended look at your Weather Command forecast. There's a heat advisory in effect until 3 a.m. tomorrow morning. Tonight, mostly clear, patchy smoke through the night, lows around 60, west winds 15 to 20 miles per hour with gusts around 35. Tomorrow, breezy, not as warm, sunny, patchy smoke in the morning, then areas of smoke in the afternoon. Highs in the lower 80s, west winds 15 to 25 miles per hour. Tomorrow night, breezy, cooler, mostly clear, lows in the mid-40s, northwest winds 15 to 25 miles per hour. Monday, cooler, mostly sunny, highs in the upper 60s, northwest winds 10 to 20 miles per hour. Monday night and Tuesday, mostly clear, lows in the lower 40s, highs in the upper 70s. Tuesday night and Wednesday, mostly clear, lows in the upper 40s, highs in the upper 80s. Wednesday night, partly cloudy, lows in the lower 50s.

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1: Now here's a look at your local and state news. At the Thursday, July 30th, Hill County Commission meeting, District 2 Commissioner Sherry Williams resigned effective tomorrow. Per Montana Code, annotated since Williams was in the fourth year of her term on the commission and she resigned after August 1st, the Hill County Democrat Central Committee will call a nominating convention. At this convention, residents of District 2 who are interested in filling the seat can be nominated at that special convention. After all persons have been nominated, the Hill County Democrat Central Committee precinct captains will vote on the nominees and the top three vote-getters will be sent to Commissioners Jake Strissel and Perry Acheson to select a replacement. The person selected by the Commissioners will fulfill Williams' term until December 31st of 2028.
2: Governor Greg Gianforte announced the U.S. Department of Agriculture recently designated five Montana counties as primary natural disaster areas due to drought. In a letter received from USDA Undersecretary Brooke Appleton, the governor was notified that the following counties have been designated having experienced severe to extreme drought during the growing season: Dawson, Richland, Roosevelt, Sheridan, and Weibo. Additional counties were designated as contiguous to the primary counties impacted, including Daniels, Fallon, Macon, Prairie, and Valley. The disaster designation makes farm operators eligible to be considered for Farm Service Agency emergency loan assistance, provided eligibility requirements are met. FSA considers each emergency loan application on its own merits, taking into account the extent of production losses on the farm and the repayment ability of the operator. Keep up with news, local sports, community events, and more on HighlineToday.com. 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
3: The City of Haver, the High Line, and North Central Montana has plenty of important issues and events. 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
4: From ABC News, I'm Dave Packer. The FBI says it's assisting local police in Twin Falls, Idaho on reports of a mass shooting.
5: Any available units looking in start heading towards in and out Prime Bridge for an active shooter.
4: Police dispatch calls from Broadcastify, which mention this is near an in-and-out restaurant. Reports of multiple homes burning near Spokane, Washington as wildfires rage. The Maudrite fire burning more than 40,000 acres.